0: kids? Do you like Primus?
1: Yeah,
0: wanna
1: yeah.
0: see me stick 9-inch nails to each one of my eyelids?
1: Uh-huh.
0: Wanna copy me and do exactly like I did?
1: Uh-huh.
0: Try sit and get messed up worse than my life is? My brain's dead weight.

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I wanna tell the world about you just so they can get jealous. 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

When I was in the third grade, I thought that I was gay, 'cause I could draw. My uncle was, and I kept my room straight. I told my mom, tears rushing down my face. She's like, Ben, you've loved girls since before pre-K. Tripping. Yeah, I guess she had a point, didn't she? Bunch of stereotypes all in my head. I remember doing the math, like, yeah, I'm good at Little League. A preconceived idea of what it all meant for those that like the same sex, had the characteristics. The right-wing conservatives think it's a decision, and you can be cured with some treatment and religion. Man,

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2: 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Y'all know what it is. My man, DWI, whenever I come through, man, you show me wild love, man. 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
3: Okay, perhaps we started off on the wrong foot, people. Let's put things in perspective real easy. One time for the Monday evening. Shout to Milan Loudy. Shout to Young Keys. This is the A&R.

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1: 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Mount Vernon, NY's very own DJ Bedtime 357 is on the set.

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1: Y'all already know how we give it up. 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And right now, back in the day and in the future, I'm always on deck with my brother, DJ Bedtime 357.

0: Love. 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
2: Yeah, yeah. Brownsville 300. 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

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Jersey, New York, Connecticut.

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DJ Bedtime 357, the International Kaiser is in the building like a brick. So it's about that time to strap on them helmets and lock in them seatbelts, because he's about to go in short scuba style. He's a DJ putting it down harder than concrete for the unsigned community. So make sure you'll yell at him when you see him in the street.

and I'm repping that Bronx, New York, you heard? And right now, I'm holding it down with the OG of hate, the one and only DJ Bedtime 357. Ayo, DJ Bedtime, let's turn him up.

Hold up, wait. If you got that heat, we want it, and we want it first. We do this with absolutely no strings attached, you hear me? DWI, DJ Thousandaire, DJ Bedtime 357. Collectively known as the Street Corner A&R's Party 1019. Let's go.

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1: Why won't you throw?
0: On something.
1: On something.
0: That I. Can ride.
1: That I can ride.
0: Out.
1: Short.
0: School bus.
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0: Two.
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0: Double Up Entertainment's Head Honcho in the building, chilling, showing heat to the dude who got the internet in a frenzy. 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

0: hope y'all got a comfortable seat and a clear view, because we going in short school bus style with the OG of hate, DJ Bedtime 357. I go by the name of Drawzilla, and it's time to raise a level of hate. 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
1: Hey, yo, done right.

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Why not? Shout to the whole New Haven, Connecticut. What up? Yeah. It's staying on Port Live on the Monday evening, y'all.

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1: Yeah, I'm rocking sock with a hole in it. Biblical Glock 9 with a full loaded clip in it. 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
1: DJ Thousand, you lighting up the city. 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
0: Count the wins.
1: We outside right now. Mike King, what's up, baby? The icon.
2: Ain't nobody count.
1: Ghost Dini, we in the building. 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
2: I've been reaching.
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1: Yeah.
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3: 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It's been a ride. 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Now some of you might still be in that place. If you're trying to get out, just follow me. 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

big on my T.O. girls. 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I know you with they friends. Girl, you got it. 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Five and a half and boys, tis off the hook. 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And Jason had this girl tempt me.

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0: Get I like it. No bigotry, no doubt. 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Black Street Productions. We out, we out, ride. We out, we out, we
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Lay low, nobody move until I say so. 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
1: Had to let you know.
0: You be killing them, killing them. You be killing them, girl. You be killing them.
1: All the ladies,
0: all the ladies. You be killing them, killing them.
1: Like to congratulate you. Congratulations.
0: You be killing them, girl. You be killing them, killing them.
1: And you just came from the gym clothes, in a fitted cap and some Timbos, in a pair of flats, well-trimmed toes, camera in the mirror, BBM pose. Still killing them, you still killing them, you still killing them.

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5: 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This is OC. You know what I'm saying? I'm repping Next Up Radio, DWI, baby. Going down like that. You heard? One love.

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my music and my sanity, all I ever held sacred. 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
1: Yo, yo, yo, good morning, good morning. Turn it up and let's get this day started. We here, Aunt Jones, Tico Riaz, and Katami Safia. Did I say that right?
2: Katami Safia.
1: Safia, all right. I got, okay, okay. You know I was going to mess that up, right?
0: I like the fire.
1: Yeah, you know what I'm saying?
3: It's early.
1: I know, but I've been saying that like for the past four. I said, I'm going to get it right, but I know I'm going to mess it up.
3: Listen, it's all good.
1: Phonetically,
3: it could have sounded
1: it could,
3: right.
1: Yeah, it could work either way.
2: To be fair, just depends on my mood. If I'm feeling fiery, then I let it
1: okay, all right, that'll work.
3: Safia.
1: All right.
2: Hi, everybody.
1: I'm not going to get it right, I promise you. I'm going to fix it, though.
3: Yeah.
1: It's your boy, Ann Jones, and we are here in the morning on Party 1019, your home for hot conversations, new music, and the culture that keeps you moving. We've got laughs, interviews, special guests, and the biggest vibes you can imagine. So wherever you're listening from, thank you for making us a part of your morning. Let's go.
3: All right. Top of the morning.
2: So what's good, Ant? What we getting into?
1: Man, we about to get into some hot topics.
2: There's a lot going on right now.
1: There's a lot going on because it's hot in these streets. That's like one of my favorite sayings. It's hot in these streets.
3: Yeah, let's talk about it.
1: We
2: could actually talk about how hot it actually is in these streets. We had to tell the Uber driver kick up that AC.
1: Look. It's 9,000 degrees, and I got a hoodie.
3: Listen.
2: You know what? Are you Jamaican? That's very Jamaican.
1: Trinidadian.
2: Makes sense. Shout out my Yardies, Trinis.
3: Done now.
2: My GTs?
3: Yeah.
2: Yeah, you're done now.
3: You're done now.
2: All right.
1: You know, I don't like AC. I just don't.
2: I feel you. But under the circumstances, since we are starting a brand new journey here with Aunt Jones in the morning, I mean, it's only right that I don't show up here drenched in sweat. You know what I'm saying? I'm sitting next to you. You know, it wouldn't be right.
1: Because I talk about you.
2: I know you will.
1: I talk about you. I ain't gonna hold you. I'm gonna tell you. I expect you to talk. If you know, if my isms ain't right.
3: Right.
1: You know, just, you know, like, Aunt, you know, what's going on? I'll be like, listen.
2: It's been a long day.
1: Listen, one day it could be gray, one day it could be red.
2: But first thing in the morning, I'm definitely going to tell you if it's first thing.
3: I mean, you could probably be a little subtle, though, you know what I mean? Just come and just put a can of deodorant real quick on the table.
1: No, just go, you know you stink, right?
2: Where the deodorant sponsors at?
3: It must be a CVS or something around here.
1: Sorry, somebody did that to me one day. It was a bad day. So we're going to get into these hot topics. First thing I want to touch on is Jay-Z 30th anniversary concert.
3: Wow.
2: Wow, yeah.
3: That was dope.
2: There's a lot to talk about just in that one topic. Man, when you want to talk about history, you want to talk about culture, you want to talk about family ties, friendships, business, collaboration, all those things are, this is an example of all of those things, you know, longevity,
1: right,
2: which we all wish to have. And of course, New York City, like,
3: facts.
2: Come on, New York's been doing their thing. Knicks won.
1: Yeah.
2: You know, and I just feel like the energy is still in the air.
3: I
2: feel like Jay-Z definitely kept that feeling in the city. I wasn't able to make it to the concert, but my favorite highlight that I saw was that he brought my favorite Nas out.
3: Queens.
2: It gets no more monumental than that because we know the history between the two. So I think that was great. There was some controversy around Jay-Z in regards to the re-release of the Reasonable Doubt album. But what do you guys think about that? Like, you know, with the climate that's going on with us and Target and all those things, you know, how do you feel about it? It's hard, right? Because it's like, you want to be able to, like, be a part of the movement. But for me, you know, I'm so loyal to my music, and Jay-Z is one of my favorite artists. So for me, it was definitely a tug of war. I haven't actually purchased the vinyl.
3: Yeah.
2: But I am currently creating, like, a vinyl collection. So for me, it was a real tug of war. How do y'all feel about that?
1: I mean, for the generation that I grew up in, music was always controversial.
2: I'm so loyal to my music, and Jay-Z is one of my favorite artists. So for me, it was definitely a tug of war. I haven't actually purchased the vinyl.
3: Yeah.
2: But I am currently creating, like, a vinyl collection. So for me, it was a real tug of war. How do y'all feel about that?
1: I mean, for the generation that I grew up in, music was always controversial. You know,

0: music is, the more message, you know, gets out to the people.
1: Facts.
0: You know what I'm saying? That's how I see it. You know what I mean?
2: What do you feel about loyalty to your peeps, though, Tico?
1: I mean, you gotta stay loyal to your peeps all the way.
2: I mean, I'm a go with my people on this one, just because, you know, Jay-Z, he's done what he's needed to do. I feel like we're still on the ground stomping through the streets. So we gotta hold it down for the people. But nonetheless, congratulations on that, because 30 years later, still making noise like that.
1: Yeah, absolutely.
2: Needs to be studied.
0: Let's talk about my girl Beyonce. Man,
2: killing it as always.
0: She came on that stage and she let him know, I am the queen.
2: Listen, Beyonce is literally like a golden bullet.
1: Jay-Z has
2: a gun and he loads Beyonce up and he's ready to like attack at any moment.
0: Don't mess with Beyonce, I'll fight you.
2: Come on.
0: I'm not a beehive. I'm not a hiver. But don't talk about Beyonce.
1: Okay.
2: We got it.
1: But there will be no Beyonce.
2: The power in it, the power of it all. It can't be denied. Yeah. And it should be studied. Obviously, work ethic, you know, is something that, you know, we all, you know, we need to pay attention to that and kind of be inspired by it, because it's very inspiring.
1: Yeah. I think it was actually necessary for the generation to see that and to actually hear that quality of music, like what we used to put out back in the 90s.
0: Yeah.
1: You know what I'm saying?
2: Right.
1: So, yeah.
2: You know, the production, the creativity.
1: The rhyme skills.
2: Come on.
1: You know what I mean?
2: The lyrics?
0: Yeah.
2: That's the most important part of it. And then it was very Jay-Z. It was very... I want to say classic, but at the same time, very creative. I love how they have the helicopter as the spotlight. I thought that was pretty dope. And it just gave you that feel of taking you back to Brooklyn, I guess, and just a moment in time. It was like encapsulating it
0: Yankee
2: in that
0: Stadium,
2: moment.
0: Though.
2: Come on.
0: The new Yankee Stadium, not the old. The new Yankee Stadium. Come on, y'all.
2: You can't be mad at that.
0: But see, that's what happens when you're renting out a subway car and you're doing like an experience. You know, I mean, when you're a real successful artist and you can take the money that you've made and really put that level into the production, I don't think
2: sky's the limit. Anything you fathom, you can bring to life.
0: I don't think people really get the level of production that went into that concert.
2: Yeah.
1: Nah, it was crazy.
2: The pop-up shop, all of that. It was genius and it was perfect.
1: I mean, it's Jay-Z. You can't expect nothing less, honestly.
2: I ain't gonna lie. I was thinking about drawing up my own t-shirts and going out there.
1: You probably would have made a killing.
2: I probably would have. I don't want no problems.
0: Right.
1: Matter of fact, the artwork you're talking about, that would have been fire.
0: We gotta talk about that.
2: He still has locks in my artwork.
0: Beyonce cut that hair though.
1: Yeah. Yo.
0: How do y'all feel?
2: Listen, I
1: don't know.
2: I thought the locks, the locks are iconic. I love the locks. I didn't think they needed to be cut. I do feel a little bit like he got a little bit like, you know, he let the people push him.
1: Yeah.
2: I mean, they said it was for different reasons. I love Jay-Z lock era.
1: Maybe Beyonce was like, listen, man, I'm tired of this.
0: That was a show.
2: She loved the hair. The hair was fire.
0: That was for show.
2: One thing about Hove, he's always gonna find a way to reinvent himself.
0: This is true.
1: Remember, he was whole embodying that old Basquiat thing. So you know what I'm saying? That's why he rocked his hair like that.
2: But the locks, like at the end, they was giving Black Jesus
0: a little something. All right. Chris Blake and Stephon Diggs.
2: Oh, what's going on with them? You know, I'm not a sports guy.
0: Well, here's the thing. So in short. Now, y'all know I'm a mess it up, and I'm allowed to mess up, but I'm going to give y'all the short. So apparently, you know, friends, whatever, homie, romance kind of thing. So the whole thing now is like, you know, he was going shopping.
2: It's messy.
0: Oh, yeah, absolutely. Been messy for years. You know, he went shopping and bought, you know, he was buying them things, so everybody thought they was in a relationship.
2: Okay.
0: Mm. So Chris is on this whole thing about, you know, I'm straight, I'm not gay, you know, all this other stuff. But, you know, if the girls are going shopping, hey, I'm going shopping too. This is on the internet now. There's no allegedly. This is on the internet. You can find it.
2: I have loosely been following this case.
0: So, what are your thoughts?
2: Oh gosh, I thought we was that life of a beatnik. I was about to like say what I was thinking, but let me reel it back in. Listen, honesty is the best policy. you know, obviously there's a lot on the line, and when you're dealing with people, you got to make sure they got something to lose, regardless of, it's not about sexuality or anything like that. I just think across the board, we should all be in the habit of keeping people around us that have something to lose, because if not, they will drag you all the way down to hell.

0: And that's what's happening right now, right? Possibly. He could absolutely be telling the truth about everything, but at the end of the day, you got a lot more to lose, so you got to move different.
1: But is it a situation where it comes down to, you know, you're in a successful place and it comes down to having money?
0: Absolutely.
1: Because relationships are about economics.
0: Absolutely.
1: Listen, we can be in love tomorrow. When it comes down to a relationship's about economics, how much money you bring into the table to make this make cohabitation work.
0: Right.
1: That's just my point of
0: love is not
1: view.
0: Enough.
2: I mean, listen, that's
1: I'm sorry, I didn't mean to cut you off.
2: No,
1: but it's not about man, woman. It's not
0: right.
1: It's not about that. If it's come down to this particular situation where y'all going to court, like, what is that about?
0: It's civil. That's just to grab a bag from somebody who got a bag. And also, sometimes, depending on the relationship, I mean, you got to understand, a person not tearing you down is based off of how they continue to feel about you, right? So if you have this relationship with this person and then you discard this person like they're nothing, then you got to deal with the ramifications that come with that.
2: That's a fact.
0: You get what I'm saying? Yeah. So always being kind. And it's crazy because we can all probably put ourselves in our own situations where it's like, why are you trying me?
1: Billy Patterson said it best. Nothing from nothing leaves nothing. You gotta have something if you wanna be with me. Hey, 1974 classic.
0: Okay.
1: I mean.
0: Okay. Listen, I mean, there's nothing but with the classics, there's always truth, right? So these young people need to listen to some old school music that actually teach you something.
1: Always but
2: instead of just sampling it and, you know, yeah. and just remaking
1: yeah. you know? History guys.
0: Overall, yeah. I just feel that we need to treat each other how we want to be treated.
1: Yeah.
0: And if he was doing something he had no business doing, then he's probably gonna have to pay for it.
1: All right, we're gonna revisit this story. So that's it for Hot Topics for this particular day. And we see our guest is here, Melissa Bonilla.
2: Yeah.
1: Make some noise. Let's come in and take a seat. And we are gonna take a break. We're gonna pay some bills. And when we come back, we're gonna chop it up with Melissa Bonilla.
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1: Shout out to Tommy.
2: You're going to get it right.
1: I'm going to get it right.
2: I believe
1: this
2: you.
1: This is going to be the running. This is going to be the running.
2: You. I swear.
1: This is going to be the running joke. I see, right? All right.
2: Yes.
1: Tico, what's up?
3: What's the word? What's
1: I know
3: the
1: we
3: word?
1: Back. We back. We got our lovely guest, Melissa Bonilla. How
4: Hi,
1: are you?
4: I'm doing well. Thank you for having me.
2: Thank you for being here.
1: Now, let me give you a little history. Me and Melissa, we kind of go way back. You know, we've hosted some events together. We've hosted some showcases. We've been on stage together. She's an amazing singer, amazing performer.
2: Thank you.
1: And I felt like, I wanted to have her as our, as our inaugural guest.
2: Yeah. Very
4: what an honor.
2: That's amazing.
3: Welcome.
2: And of course, I'm happy that it's a woman, because I'm team girls, but it's usually just me in the room. So for the first time, while we get the kinks out, it's good to have another lady here with me.
4: Yes, amen.
2: Thank you.
4: Amen.
2: So tell us, I'm going to let Ant decide what he wants to talk, because I really want to know what you want to talk about, but we'll let
1: Ant. We can do that.
2: Okay.
1: That's fine.
2: It's okay.
4: Okay. What do I want to talk about?
2: Yes.
4: Okay. So first, to introduce myself, my name is Melissa Bonilla. I am a vocalist. I'm an entertainer, performer, musician, voiceover actor, and I do a lot of, I also do radio, so I'm an on-air
3: nice
4: personality.
3: Yes.
2: Awesome.
3: I checked your discography.
4: I am a proud Latina.
2: Hey.
4: So we like to talk a lot. So that's why I'm like, don't worry.
2: So that's why you're here.
4: That's why I'm here.
2: Why y'all get along.
4: Right? This is
1: I'm just playing.
4: I'm serious, but I like to have a good time.
2: Yeah,
4: I like to have a good time.
1: There's no order.
2: Let's do it.
4: Also, I'm used to being I grew up with boys, right? So I was raised by my mother, single mother, but all boys, cousins, no sisters, brothers, all that stuff. So I'm used to being the only woman. So
2: that's
4: I am
2: right.
4: comfortable.
2: Let's go.
4: Yeah, so let's go.
1: So tell us, Melissa, what have you been working on as of late? I know, but we got to tell the people, what have you been working on as of late?
4: Well, as of late, I've been doing quite a few different projects in music. I am one of the vocalists for Snap. Mm-hmm. I got the power.
2: Okay.
1: See how she just did that? It would have taken me seven hours just to get the
2: He just sang a whole verse from the 70s.
4: I heard him. So that I'm also a vocalist for LaBouche. That's rhythm. Beat my lover, wanna beat my so them.
2: Hey,
4: I do my own original music too. I write.
2: Wonderful.
4: Yeah, and then I'm a multi-genre, like a hybrid, a little R&B, a little Latin, some dance music, some EDM. So I don't really stay in a box.
2: Now that's what I love.
3: I love that. Yeah.
2: I feel like whenever an artist is multifaceted like that, you have no ceiling. You know what I'm saying? So you can challenge yourself every single day with something else.
4: Every single day. And I do radio. So I do radio. I love it. And voiceovers and stuff like that. So my voice is my musicianship is my thing.
2: Absolutely. Yeah,
4: yeah. And I'm an advocate. So I work with the American Cancer Society as well. So that's like, I'm a survivor.
1: Yeah.
2: Yay!
1: Yeah, that's awesome.
2: That is amazing.
4: That's a full bio.
3: Did you say you said you're a survivor?
4: Yes, I am a survivor.
3: Oh my goodness.
4: So I'm a lymphoma survivor, Hodgkin's lymphoma. But I'm 20. I'm not good at math, so I don't do that.
2: Yeah.
4: So 13 years in remission. So
1: that's awesome. Congrats.
4: Thank you so much.
2: I actually have some experience in my family with that exact form of cancer, and my uncle also is I don't do math either. So he's a many years survivor.
4: Yeah.
2: And it's great to see that. I mean, the level of strength that you have to have mentally just to be able to get through something like that. You did that.
4: Definitely did that. And I'm like, whack, whack, whack, whack. And it was very difficult. And but there's people who have more. I'm very grounded in the sense that like, not all cancers the same.
2: Right.
4: Some people suffer a lot more than others.
2: Right.
4: I feel like I caught it early, so my journey wasn't as tough. So now I work with breast cancer patients and the community of breast cancer. And what women have to go through.
2: Yes.
4: It's like immense.
2: My mother's a survivor of breast cancer.
4: Right.
2: So, we got to just keep moving. from my experience on the outside looking in, I would say that my family, I mean, my mom made it look easy. My uncle made it look easy. I feel that they just lived like they didn't even have it and just kept on kicking. Do you feel like that's something that you could relate to your story? Like, what do you feel like got you through and really made you push through?
4: 100%. So my brother we don't have cancer in my family. We have like the typical Puerto Rican, like diabetes and heart disease.
2: Yeah.
4: And people call, the Caribbean people especially,
2: same,
4: right?
2: Yep.
4: Which is love the delicious food.
3: Mm-hmm.
4: And so my brother he had it a year before I did, and it was like around the same area, like in the chest.
3: Oh, wow.
4: And mine grew in the same area, so it was like, what is going on? Did you guys get exposed to something?
2: Yeah.
4: So a year prior to, mine was like growing, and I was one of his caretakers, one of his caregivers, and he was like late stage, stage four. We almost lost him, and thank God he pulled through.
3: Wow.
4: So then all of a sudden he gets better. I started my journey, and I was so, I guess, not paranoid, but so conscious of my body, of my health, that I just was, I was a little paranoid, and I was like, something feels wrong. I'm gonna get it checked out. They found it super early. Wow. What a blessing.
3: Amen.
4: And my brother said to me, and I do, I struggle with mental health. I feel like almost all creatives.
2: Yeah, you know, right? This is crazy.
3: You're
2: like,
3: in the room, but you mess it up. Yeah. Sometimes, I promise you.
2: This is a madhouse right now.
4: No, and I was just like, and I, now I know, like, when I'm starting to go like into a little hole, I'm like, I'm going through my cycle, like my life cycle, not even my guru cycle.
2: Right.
4: And yeah, and then so he was, so I was like, damn, yo, this is gonna be really difficult. And he, my brother was like, shout out to my brother, shout out to Alan Bonilla. He was like, you are going to work. You're gonna keep working. You're gonna keep clocking into your 9-to-5 job, mm-hmm. and because you have to, and you're gonna get up every day, and you're gonna rest when you need to, because chemo is gonna kick your butt, mm-hmm. right? It's gonna kick your culito. Geez. So you're gonna keep doing that. But and you're gonna take the breaks when you need to, because it's gonna kick you up. But you have to give your mind, your brain, purpose to get up every day. Mm-hmm. So you have. So if and he was like, and I know you. If you quit your job and you do the whole like disability, you're gonna right. you're not gonna get out of bed.
2: Right.
4: And you your body needs purpose to fight to like yeah.
1: Yeah.
4: So I did, and it was tough. I did my corporate job. I told my boss, when you have cancer and you tell people, everyone cries.
2: Right. And I know and you want to avoid that too.
4: And then you're comforting them. You're like, all right, well, okay.
2: Can I get a hug?
4: And then where do I send the flowers? I'm like, I'm still here. And then, yeah. And so I did my job, and then I would do chemo. I would take Fridays off. I would do my chemo. Back to work on Monday. When you do chemo, the subsequent days after chemo, so the day of chemo it sucks, but the days after, it's that's when it really hits the chemicals.
3: Yeah, right.
4: And I would clock in on Monday, and the girls would go to lunch, and and I would sleep under my desk.
3: Wow.
4: I would roll up a sweater and just sleep under my desk, and then an hour I'd set my alarm.
3: Wow.
4: So and I got through it.
2: You did.
4: I got through it.
1: You got
4: amazing.
1: Through it.
3: Amazing.
2: I'm sure it gave you a lot of inspiration creatively, right?
4: Creatively and just like. Beast, like I'm like, if I could handle that,
2: ooh, you can do it all. Yeah.
4: I did bodybuilding after that. I was like, I'm gonna get in the best shape of my life. I got my pro card. I won my first competition.
3: Mm-hmm.
4: So I just like,
2: girl power.
4: No, girl power.
2: Like,
4: girl
2: what?
4: Yeah. But when I got a rest and when I go through my cycles of like I don't want to talk to my, I just I put my phone on Do Not Disturb and I go in a cave and I just watch Netflix
3: just because
4: and pet my dog.
3: Inclusive, right?
2: I
3: just
2: love that part.
1: That's right.
4: Yeah, yeah.
1: All right.
4: I know
1: so
4: how to
1: on
4: relax.
1: That, on that note, on that note, we're gonna keep it. We're gonna.
2: I know, right?
1: Listen, we gotta go to break because Melissa just sent us down a rabbit hole. But it's all good though. We're glad that you survived. Yeah, I'm a survivor.
4: You guys are just talking about Beyonce.
2: Yes.
4: Yeah. Yeah.
1: So we got to take
2: you
1: a break.
2: You didn't tell us we had Wonder Woman in the building.
1: Right. Yeah, I know, right? I mean, we're going to take a quick break.
2: Yay.
1: We're going to pay some more bills, but we got to find some people to pay these bills.
4: Oh, we're going
1: to
4: find some people.
1: We're going to pay these bills. We're going to take a break.
2: We're going to hit the stroll.
1: Right. When we come back,
3: we'll be right back.
1: We're going to talk a little bit more about some music, and then we're going to get into the culture with Katami. So we'll be right back.
0: The most music, the most throwbacks. New York's number one for throwbacks.

0: New Party 101.9, New York's number one for throwbacks.
1: Yeah, New York's number one. That's what I'm talking about. It's your boy Ann Jones, and I'm here with Katami Atiko and our special guest Melissa Bonilla. This is Ann Jones in the morning, and we are entering the music zone now. This is part of, you know, we are all musicians in this room, and this is a special segment. So let's get into the music zone. The music zone consists of our fresh pick of the week, right? Mm-hmm. So we spotlight the hottest new music, rising stars, and what could possibly be the next big record before anybody else catches on. So we want to talk fresh music, what's buzzing, you know, what deserves attention, who deserves attention, and, you know, you'll get to hear it first on Ann Jones in the Morning. So let's go.
2: All right. So I think I have someone that I do want to highlight, but I think I'm going to save that for our culture talk.
1: Okay.
2: But when we speak about who's fresh and who's doing what out there, I mean, it's only right for me to shine a light on my bestie, which is Tico Riaz.
1: Oh, you know what I'm saying? Producer. I'll be listening.
2: Singer.
1: Oh, okay. We'll be on our Zoom
2: rapper,
1: meetings.
2: Engineer. And currently working on some really big things. Awesome. Definitely inspiring me.
3: I wasn't expecting this.
2: I know. That's what I see. He's so full of it. He's so full of it. Like, he already knows. Like, so, like I said before, like, inspiration is important. Yeah. And I'm always around men, and they just have, when I see men who want to get up and go and just go after something, no questions asked.
4: Yeah.
2: So to have somebody like that in my life, and we work together, we do the podcast and all those types of things, it's constant inspiration. So, you know, constant, like, hey, check this out. What do you think? And it's like, what do you think I think? You know what I mean?
1: Right.
2: Tell them about the projects, because you have more than one.
3: No
2: he
3: doubt.
2: Has his own projects and the other projects that he's working on with other dope artists.
1: Okay.
2: Wow. That we will also shine a light on as well. So
1: let's get into it.
2: I know that he's not going to do it, so I have to.
1: Right.
2: I'm sorry.
3: Thank you, Katami. I appreciate it.
2: I'm sorry.
3: Appreciate for
2: I'm
3: the
2: sorry.
3: Highlight. Okay. Currently, I already got the two projects completed, so I'm just getting it mixed and mastered.
2: What
3: right
2: are you
3: now.
2: Doing? Are you singing? Are you rapping? Are you playing the ukulele?
3: You know, listen, I'm doing the rapping.
1: The ukulele.
3: That's on the weekends. It's Monday.
2: Oh, okay. It's Monday. Okay.
3: So yeah, I'm working right now just on the rapping thing.
2: Okay.
3: You know what I'm saying? Like, hip hop was like my first love. So when I first started doing music, I started as a rapper, and then I moved to the United States and found out I could sing, and then started singing R&B and
2: reggae and everything else.
3: Reggae, I did alternative music, pop, whatever.
4: But how do you find out you can sing? How does that happen? Like, how do you?
3: I was just, you know,
4: like in a shower.
1: When you on key, you know you can sing.
3: When I moved here,
1: if you're off key, you know you can't sing.
3: You know, I just thought about that.
2: If there's an ant in the room, he's just gonna tell me.
3: My neighbors, my some of my friends, actually, my friend, he was a singer, and we just used to just sing, sit on the stoop and just sing like the songs we heard on the radio and TV, and then, you know, he was like, hey,
4: yeah, and then people were like, yo, you got a voice,
1: yeah. Like, you know when you're on key,
3: yeah.
1: listen, we got a caller.
2: Oh, okay. Nice.
1: Yep. Caller, hello. You want?
5: Hi.
1: I know the voice. Yeah.
5: I know it's early in the morning, but I tried to clear my voice for you, cousin.
1: What's up, Trina? It's my cousin Trina.
2: Oh, hey,
1: I know the voice.
5: Hey, yes.
1: I could be on Mars and I know that voice.
5: Hey, y'all.
2: Oh, Trina, she's
3: top of the morning, Trina.
5: Right. Somebody have a voice like mine.
3: Now, your voice is clear.
5: Right. Oh, okay. Yeah, sir. I got to clear it because I didn't want to sound like I had a frog in my throat.
3: You sound beautiful. How are you?
5: Good morning. Congratulations on the show. Hey. I'm so excited.
1: Thank you. We appreciate the call. And let everybody know where you're calling from.
5: I'm calling from Far Rockaway by way of Jersey.
2: Okay.
5: You know, I gotta rep my hood all the time.
3: All the way. Absolutely.
1: So being that this is your first time calling in, tell us some of the things that you'd like us to discuss as we, you know, as the show progresses. Some of the things you'd like to hear, because I know you're gonna be a listener.
5: I'm definitely gonna be listening. I know you don't have hot topics. That part I'm really into, because I gotta, you know, listen and see what's going on in the world.
1: Mm-hmm.
5: What else? I I didn't know I wasn't ready. How you gonna ask me that question? It's early in the morning.
1: Okay, so
5: I work from home today. My mind ain't on and set up yet.
1: So I'm gonna put something on the table. We have our Why You Mad Yo segment.

0: Why you mad, yo?
1: So tell us why you mad. You mad about anything?
2: Yeah, what you
3: mad? Oh, my God.
1: Anything in the world.
2: Just... Oh, she about to go in.
3: I hear
1: one thing. One thing.
3: I'm sorry. And I don't know if I feel bad about this, but I'm mad at the subway surfing.
1: Oh.
2: Like,
3: I'm really upset about that.
1: Yeah.
3: Because
4: it's pretty dumb.
3: It don't make sense for these kids to be doing stuff like that. Like,
1: yeah.
2: That's a fact.
1: Yeah.
3: And especially not going to Rockaway. We only got one train. You mess up that one train, you're gonna get back.
1: Quit.
2: Well, yeah.
1: Listen, they surf. They get on that A train. They want to. They can surf all they want. That wind to come over and knock their asses right off the top of that train. They better stop playing.
2: Right, they can also hurt somebody else too. That's crazy.
1: See, we didn't subway surf. Right. Though. We rode in between the cars.
2: Exactly.
1: We didn't subway surf.
2: That was about it.
3: Oh, yeah.
2: Was,
3: right.
2: Take
3: right.
2: it to the next level.
5: Yeah, man. Is that what they're subway surfing?
2: Yeah.
1: Why?
5: I don't know that.
2: I don't ride the train much.
3: That was bad.
1: Yeah. They kids
5: they're get, bored.
1: They
5: get, so, they're
3: that's
5: bored.
3: What I'm really mad about.
1: Listen, I don't know how. You can
3: so
1: be
3: that,
5: bored.
1: How can you be that bored that you're going to get on top of a damn A train or any train in New York City and ride and stand up on the train?
5: Well, maybe it's like you're so into your devices, right, that you just need any shot
3: right.
5: of adrenaline
2: right.
5: and stimulation.
2: That's what it is.
5: That it's to the extreme.
4: That's a hell of a stimulation.
3: That's
2: not
3: terrible. I need them to find something else to do.
1: Take some oxycodone if you need that much stimulation.
2: Facts.
1: Take some oxycodone.
2: You gonna put your life on the line?
1: If you need some
5: What is this, money train?
4: Yo, Ab, what you encourage, man? It's
2: So Trina, that was great, and thank you for bringing that to our light. I have a question for you. What's the tea?
3: Absolutely.
2: What's the tea on Ant? Like, give us some tea.
5: Oh,
3: my cousin is tea. No, he don't got no tea on
1: Damn.
3: Him.
1: Oh, man.
3: He is
5: That's
3: funny.
5: A good cousin.
1: Always got my
2: See,
1: back.
2: She got your back. That's right.
1: That's right. Always got my
3: That's
1: back.
3: That's right.
2: That's what's up. That's
3: Yo,
2: what's up.
3: If I want to laugh,
2: I'm just testing you.
3: Yes, if you want to laugh, anytime I talk to him, it's going to be jokes.
2: Okay.
1: Always.
3: All the time.
2: I love
3: All
2: it.
3: All the time.
2: Jokes and stories.
4: Nice.
1: Always.
4: Nice.
1: Always.
3: Yeah. Oh. I'm so excited for y'all. Oh, my goodness.
4: Thank you. Thank you.
2: We
4: thank
2: are
4: you.
2: So happy that you called in and tapped in with us.
1: Absolutely.
2: On your
3: yes.
2: day working
3: I'm
2: going
3: to go ahead and get ready to, yeah, because they probably going to be like, he's on the radio. You're supposed to be working.
1: Yeah, exactly. So, Trina, we thank you for the call.
2: But you know,
1: we
2: her
1: get ready to get into
2: sounded,
1: our next segment.
2: Like,
1: so,
2: real,
1: please
2: like,
1: make sure you
2: know,
1: continue.
2: It just sounds like she's hiding anything.
1: No, she's not. Thank you. Listen, love you much.
2: She's like,
3: Absolutely. Yes, love you. Congratulations, y'all.
5: Bye.
1: I don't understand.
5: Awesome.
1: Like, yeah, that's because, well, you know,
5: she's got your back.
1: Oh, absolutely,
5: come on, y'all. Nothing.
1: That's
5: live. That's straight up live. That's a straight up live.
1: We can,
2: but you know, her answer sounded like real. Like, yeah. real. You know, it didn't sound like she was hiding anything.
1: And she's funny now.
2: While he tells us there's no thing, he starts.
5: Yeah, right now. As you should.
1: I'm not a podcast. I know. I don't understand. Like, family. Well,
5: yeah, you became yourself.
1: My bad.
2: While he tells us there's no thing.
1: I had this artist on my show, my podcast, The Daily, a couple of months ago. He's really, really good.
4: Mm.
1: His name is Prince LDJ. He's from Hempstead. He's an R&B singer.
2: Oh, nice.
1: And his single is called Can I Have Your Number? So we're going to jump into that. He's going to play it. And then we're going to jump right back to our last two, you know, segments before we jump off the air.
2: All right. Sounds like a plan to me. Y'all good?
1: Y'all good? We good.
5: Shout out to Hempstead. I'm from West Hempstead.
1: Come on, y'all.
2: Hey.
5: Shout out.
2: Your buddy's in the building.
5: Yeah.
2: Hey.
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2: Yeah.
3: That was awesome.
2: That was hot, right?
3: Okay.
2: Yeah, he got a little song sign. See, that's what I'm saying. If you on key, you can sing. If you off key, you can't sing.
4: The production was tight.
2: Yeah, the production
3: was
2: tight.
3: The production was great, too.
2: Yeah.
3: Yes, very much so. I mean, I'm waiting for Ant to introduce the next segment just because I feel like the song, I have something to say about that.
2: Okay.
3: So, what are we talking about next?
2: We are going to go into the Why You Mad Yo segment.
3: Okay.
2: We just kind of dipped into it because, you know, we had the call.
3: I mean, listen. Like,
2: so,
3: come on.
2: It's
3: early right now. And I want you to know, Ant, I don't get up early for anybody. I haven't gotten up early for anybody.
2: I appreciate it because me neither.
3: In a long time.
2: Me neither. I'd be like, what is happening? Like,
3: I need my rest. But it's funny, y'all. So, I'd be telling Ant, like, listen. Aunt be working. Word, and I'm like, listen, it's 8:30. It's bedtime for me. I need my rest.
2: I send text messages at
4: all.
5: So
4: times.
5: Do I.
2: I'd be like, sorry. Sorry for the late text. Sorry for the early text.
4: And it ain't one. It was like, five.
3: I'm not gonna lie, I tripped out my bed like the day before but yesterday. I was like, I'm gonna hurt
4: it. It was rapid fire today.
2: But that's my OCD because, you know, I'm certified genius. So that's kind of like my OCD when I go into it.
4: I
2: go into it hard.
5: But it's like line by line instead of like a paragraph.
3: Like, no, Brad, yeah. He's a line by liner.
5: Line by liner.
3: I'm more of a long. Yeah. And you just, when you get to it,
2: it's hard body. You should see me in the office. Oh, it's worse.
3: I love it.
2: I have a notebook. Like, they'll be like, yo, what is that? It's like, listen.
3: Listen, he grinding.
5: Is that your diary?
3: Get into it.
4: Listen, he makes me wear my glasses more than I should.
2: You know.
3: more than ever before.
4: Yeah.
5: Is that book your diary?
2: Yeah, it is.
5: Diary of
2: everything that's in here. You know what I'm saying?
5: Yeah, we got
2: but let's
5: diary.
2: Get into this. Why you mad, yo? Is anybody mad about anything? I'm mad about this crazy president.
4: I'm hella mad.
3: Are we all mad about that?
2: Gas is like going to be like $12 a gallon by the end of the summer. Stop playing.
4: Everything is up.
2: Stop playing.
4: Everything is up. You know?
2: My fam in California is like regular gas is $7 a gallon. Stop playing.
5: Wow. Yeah, that's crazy.
3: I'm getting triggered because he keeps saying the word gas.
4: Yeah.
2: I know. I'm sorry. Get oil.
5: Oil. Fuel.
2: $100. $100 a barrel? Really?
3: It's out of control.
2: But it's all. It's all about the oil. That's all it's about.
3: Isn't that what it's always about?
4: It's always about,
5: always about the oil.
2: When the power. Republicans are in office. Yeah, I said
3: power.
2: It.
3: Uh-oh.
2: Hey, I said
3: what
2: it.
3: Y'all want to do?
2: It's all about
3: what y'all want to do. Oil.
4: This is what we're doing this
3: we morning. We standing on business.
2: So now you think you in office, you think you're going to make something happen with that. Okay.
3: Yeah.
2: Keep playing. All right.
3: Listen, time is moving slow, but it's also time is moving.
2: And they are not backing down.
3: All we got to do is get through it. That's what I keep telling myself.
2: It's
3: a season, right? Yeah,
5: that's all you can do.
3: That's
5: there's
3: all
5: no
3: you
5: control.
3: Can do.
5: We don't have control. Yeah. And what you don't have control over, you just got
2: to
5: get through it.
2: Yeah, you have to get through it. So we praying. The MTA toll scam trap.
3: Okay, so what's going on with that?
2: So y'all know with the Easy Pass, they are charging these $100 fees for if you're like late on your toll.
3: Yes.
2: For $2 toll.
3: The arrears go crazy.
2: People are getting like hit with $60,000 bills,
3: yes.
2: $12,000 bills.
4: Oh, yeah.
2: Then they trying to tow your car, and then they got this company, then they got the DMV involved, and then it's like it's crazy.
5: That's insanity. They cut off
2: your Easy Pass and you're going through the toll. They flashing your license plate, and then they sending you these extraneous bills in the mail.
3: He's talking 10K or better. They go way up.
4: Yeah.
3: But
4: they
3: go on the news.
5: Your first time, your first incident, and you take it. That doesn't even
3: So the fees continue to accumulate.
5: Exactly. So you got to nip it in the butt.
3: People are literally paying. They're not even realizing they're paying the bill, but they're not paying the fees.
2: Right.
3: I refuse to get an Easy Pass. I just pay my toll.
2: Easy
3: by
2: Pass was it when they first announced that thing. It was a scam. I said, this is going to be a scam.
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3: Yo, this is Draymond. Music, shout out DWI Music. We are here and we are lost in the matrix. Let's go.

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3: Groski. You know what I'm saying? You got Wham, you got Billy in this.

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1: It's way different this time.
2: They said I couldn't do it. Tried to stop like me.

guns turn bank account notifications. That deposit hit different when you never had Nathan. My music and my sanity, all I ever held sacred. Tons of folks could've helped, but they'd rather keep the gate clicked. 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

Yo, kid, we gotta get our family together, man. 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
2: New York, New York! Bronx, Bronx! Straight out to the streets of New York City. A Jabba talk to you loud and clear. And it's all about Next Up Radio. With my brethren, DWI. Represent the Bronx to the fullest. It's going down Monday nights. Tell a friend to tell a friend. Next Up Radio. Bang, bang. Rah!
3: Y'all know me, producer's point of view. Y'all know me from Windows Over Atlanta. Y'all know me from New Music Wednesday. Y'all know me from the A&R Report. Y'all know me from the Matrix Studios, but now we got company in the building yet again. You know, we're not in New York anymore right now. We're all over the world. We're locally, regionally respected, but internationally known, regionally respected. We got Elantra is in the building, y'all.
4: What's up, y'all? It's your girl Elantra the Yetta Mommy checking in. I'm live in New York.
3: Yeah, so we got it live in effect. Yo, Will, you back there, Will?
5: Yeah.
3: All right. Well, I got Will's in the building. So Elantra is in the building. You was in New York for a few different times. You came, left, came, and now you're back, and you came for another Elantra week. So let's talk about your visit from the first time, because I didn't get a chance to interview you. Will was like, oh, she's been on your network. I said, yeah, but she didn't interview with the Power Father. So there's a big difference of being on the network and then being, you know, on the network with DWI. So tell me about your experience in New York.
4: The first time, you said, or period?
3: The first time. Let's just get your overall experience when you came up the last time to New Music Wednesday.
4: So that was an experience, just being in a room with so many different creatives and being introduced to so many different sources and people at one time. Mm-hmm. Having a platform and an opportunity to like put my name out there, perform my song, and then it was mic drops. It was a circuit of interviews and podcast, like, you know, it was fast track, but it was it was fun. And honestly, my adrenaline was like rushing. It was just a different feeling.
3: Did that sharpen your media sense in terms of artists when you moved on and went to other events? Because I followed you around after that. Mm-hmm. You was going all over the different places. Did that make you feel like, all right, I'm good now, like I done did that, I understand what that was like in New York, and now, you know, I'm media trained?
4: So I've always been pretty good at interviewing.
3: Okay.
4: And then I did some artist development as well, so that kind of helped prepare. But
3: we can tell.
4: Just on such a fast pace.
3: Mm-hmm.
4: Yeah, like going from one thing to this, and then people asking you so many different questions, it did help sharpen me up, you know, or keep me on my toes, I would say, you know.
3: Okay. So the flashback was when I first met you, was the Living Legends event.
4: Mm-hmm.
3: And that was in 2025 when I first got to Atlanta. That was the first month.
4: I had just moved out there too.
3: Right. So
4: yeah.
3: And I remember you saying that, and you were just on the red carpet. I was setting up to do the interviews. I had my man Q. He's doing the interviews, actually. And I just pulled him into that. I got the invite to him. I was just like, all right, we're going to go to this joint.
4: Mm-hmm.
3: And I met him from up here years ago. So all of that happened organically. And then he did a good job with that. But he said, hey, D, we doing any independent artists? I said, of course. That's what we do.
4: Right.
3: And then he pointed to you. And I was like, I seen you walk in. I forgot what team you came in with. But when you came in, a lot of people was coming at that time. And I said, oh, yeah, we definitely could do that. But I didn't know the story. So, again, I was in focus mode of that. And then after I was editing the video and I posted everything on Instagram, that's when I learned more about you. So I think that was dope how you did that, and then you wind up coming up to another event.
4: We just keep crossing paths.
3: Right. So I think this interview was long overdue, but I definitely want to talk about where it all began for you, and then we'll come up to today. So at what point did you become an artist, like that you decided, you know what, I want to be a rapper, I want to be a musician?
4: So what point did I start taking it serious? Because I would say it started as a kid. Started in church.
3: Mm-hmm.
4: And then I always wanted to be in aspects.
3: Performing.
4: Yeah,
3: you were just performing. You wasn't rapping.
4: No, I wasn't rapping. Not in church. But I
3: was
4: just performing.
3: Church,
4: yeah. I was doing a little bit of singing. I was doing a little bit of acting. I always did drama. Mm-hmm. In school. Just always like being on a stage.
3: Not
4: and,
3: drama.
4: Yeah, I did drama. Yeah. What part did you say? I am the drama, right? No. And so then it would have been, let me see. I had did a cover.
3: Mm-hmm.
4: back in, I had got over, like, I was going through a little heartbreak, so I did a cover to Tink, Treat Me Like Somebody. So it was a producer that was in Virginia. He was like, you should come to the studio. And I'm like, okay. So, like, out of fear, I didn't go for, like, I want to say a year. Mm-hmm. And so then he kept, you know, reaching out. And so finally I decided to go. And we started working on stuff. It became, like, a way for me to really express myself. And it became, like, a...
3: And what year was this? What year did that be? Uh-oh, she didn't want to
4: eat. It was, okay, no, it was during 2021. So during COVID, it was
3: post-COVID.
4: I was in the studio. That's why I was spending a lot of my COVID time. Mm-hmm. So,
3: lucky you, right?
4: Yeah, that was actually fun. So that became not a hobby, but it became something I did regularly during COVID.
3: Mm-hmm.
4: So, after I started working with him, I was introduced to his uncle, who actually owned the studio, and there birthed Elantra. And yeah, I got into that. Rapping itself just as a way to tell my story in the dancer world.
3: Right, because that was your original background.
4: Yeah, came from being a dancer. That was a way that I was able to support myself and my son. So,
3: Was that your name? Was it the same name?
4: No, was Lay London. That was my name as a dancer.
3: Lady London?
4: Lay London.
3: Lay London.
4: Mm-hmm.
3: All right, so I want to understand, like, you... I thought you was from Atlanta. You're not from Atlanta.
4: No.
3: Because when I've seen Elantra, I was like, Atlanta, ATL.
4: People do
3: I
4: that
3: put
4: a
3: it together,
4: lot.
3: And I thought, I was like, all right, that was smart. But then when I remember an interview, it was like, you just came here to Atlanta from where you originally from.
4: So I was raised overseas, England, Germany, Japan, Italy.
3: See, y'all, I'm asking questions based off of things that I remember and I know, but for the audience, y'all don't know this. So I'm putting y'all on right now. See, my interviews are normally, they go in a way of, I want to get the beginning, the middle, and then where it's going, but very organically, because I think I probably interviewed and been a part of interviews over like 10,000. You know, so you got to do your 10,000 hours. Like, just interviews and alone, I'm way over 10,000 at this rate right now. So now it's kind of like, you know, this is second nature. But I get excited about certain artists, especially when I get a chance to see from different levels. And I believe you did a great. I got great feedback from when you was at the New Music Wednesday. Like everybody that. You know, that came. I think you was the first one that got that VIP type of package.
4: Okay.
3: And that was dope. I was like, well, that was dope for her to come up and do that. And then you went down to Atlanta and, you know, you did the other studio, my studio down in Atlanta. So that was dope. All right. So you got into the game right at post-pandemic.
4: Mm-hmm.
3: So post-pandemic. So what was your most, with trials and errors and everything that you went through, producers, studios, what did you have the most, I guess, struggle with at the beginning? Like, what was the thing that you did that didn't hit click as far as being in the studio, working with other people, having a manager? Like, what was the thing that you had to, like, lock in with?
4: For me, I would say actually just having to, like, from the outside looking at people that are not artists or they are aspiring to be artists, but they haven't really started the process or the journey yet.
3: Mm-hmm.
4: It's not as fun as it looks like. It's a job.
3: Mm-hmm.
4: So just having to always go into the studio, having that mentality of this is work. Like, I'm not here to play. I'm not here to coddle myself. Like, I'm here to actually put the work in. So learning the work ethic that comes behind being an artist, learning studio etiquette, because I didn't know, like, I can't be in the microphone recording and I'm getting frustrated with myself. So I'm like, ugh, I got kicked out of studio so many times. I feel
3: kicked
4: like,
3: out? Like,
4: yeah, it's like, okay, the session is over. I was going through boot camp. Like, I was going through boot camp.
3: I got kicked out of better places than this.
4: Yeah, right. No, Gutta Keys, is my producer. He's my main producer that I work with, and he was putting me through boot camp. Like, I respect it now, but I left the studio crying a couple times. You know, just like, because I'm hard on myself naturally.
3: Mm-hmm.
4: But when you have different creatives that's also trying to create, and they can kind of see the vision, and then you're like stopping yourself because you're like, I can do it. You know, it's okay to push yourself, but you shouldn't stop right there. Like, you just pick it up and keep going.
3: Keep going, right.
4: So that was something I had to learn. And then one thing that was really took a lot for me to get used to is in this, when you start pursuing stuff that you really want to do, sometimes you do it by yourself. So I was thinking, I'm going into something, I've supported so many people on different things, and you just don't get the support that you expect. So for me, that was a hard thing at first. Like, I spent two birthdays in the studio, and I didn't have any friends that came. So just different things
3: they
4: like
3: didn't
4: that.
3: Bring you no cake, no
4: well,
3: food.
4: No,
3: nothing.
4: It was okay. My team provided it for me. But just different things like that, or just simply inviting people out to, like, shows and stuff. stuff when they were saying they're going to come and they don't come.
3: Right.
4: So for myself, something that I don't do anymore, I don't invite people to my shows. You know why? It it doesn't allow me to be disappointed.
3: Right.
4: I don't expect you to come, but if you show, up, I appreciate it. Right. But if I invite you, you say you're coming, you don't come, then I'm disappointed. You know?
3: There's this overwhelming, I guess, way of most artists, or most, I think, black people grow up saying that, oh, I get more support from people that's not my friends and family. And my pushback to that is that, well, you know, they're too close to you to understand what you're going through. You know all the things you're going through. Mm-hmm. But when it's other people that's like in that same, you know, genre or in that same path, they normally understand it more and respect it, and that's how you gain those fans and those other different people from different places.
4: Right.
3: So again, I'm a little different because both my two sisters have been supporting me through my whole production career. One might work the door, the other one may, you know, help me with this or help me with that, but they always included or come and, you know, find somebody for the interview or get me a job out of school. Like, both my sisters a lot of my people are in tune, but I'm like you, I don't go and expect anything.
4: Yeah, starting off I did, but now I'm just like, you know, if you do, you do. If not, I don't hold it against you, but I'm also not going to set myself up to be disappointed.
3: Right. So, all right. So that's the beginning part. And again, so what, looking back now, going through church and everything, going through the whole pandemic and then transitioning from the dancing to being an artist, like, what has been the response from people that are close to you as far as seeing your progress?
4: Just seeing like the work that I've put in, and then just seeing like, okay, well, I didn't stop. Or like when I first started, I was doing a little bit more singing, and then just to see the different levels, how much time, the dedication, I completely just stopped dancing cold turkey. Like, I told myself, I was in constant crucifixion with myself at one point. Like, if I'm supposed to have everything it is that God wants for me to have, I cannot keep doing this, you know? And I was having a hard time going to work. Like, I was making the money, but I was dreading to go to work, and that didn't make any sense to me. So I decided, okay, I'm going to stop this. I need to really lock in. I need to focus on the music. And that's what I did. I feel like that's why, besides the support of my team, I've been able to just learn. I'm being like a sponge. I'm absorbing from people around me, taking the time to really study and put the work in. Like, even if I get beat down or I feel defeated, I get back up and I keep going, you know?
3: Right. And I probably can imagine, like, where you were then, but like where you are now, sounds like you pretty much got your style, your swag, and how you want to do. I watch a lot of your reels and how you, like, your process of doing certain things. Mm-hmm. So I'm like, all right, I could see this. Like, sometimes you're in the gym, or you in the studio, or you're just showing
4: lifestyle.
3: You know, you're just showing different things. So what's your fan base like now? Are they like following? Do you have like your own little crew of Elantras? I don't know. Everybody got a word for their fan base. So what?
4: I don't have a name for my fan base. I want it to be at some point something. I don't want to just say the Yetta Mommies, because I want it to expand.
3: Yes,
4: I want it to expand more than just females, you know, because the mentality of Elantra is, well, first of all, the meaning of Elantra is a Latin word. It means powerful and complete. That's the first part. So when we start talking about like the music I make, initially people they look at it, they're like, oh, this is strip club music. But it's just like being a hustler in the street that was making music that, you know, different people could relate to. As someone who used to be in the dance world, it's just turning that lifestyle into a mentality to get money, being your own boss.
3: Mm-hmm.
4: So in some way, some form, I want my supporters to be something along the line of Yetta, because Yetta is my word for money. So you're money maker. Just give me my Yetta. Like, that's what you're out here trying to do.
3: Team Yetta. I got it. So with that being said, let's get into some music, because we're on Party 101.9 outside of what you call the YouTube and everything else that you guys can see on Instagram. But I like to always show artists the right type of love, because you can't just play music the right kind of way on any kind of platform. But we do that here on Party 101.9. So let's get into a record. What's the second record you sent in?
4: That one would have been not super about Get It, my first single, actually. What's up, y'all? It's your girl, Elantra the Yetta Mommy. I'm checking in live with DW.

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1: 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New York's number one for throwbacks.
2: Yeah, we are back in the building. Shake that ass. What was the name of that song?
3: Get it.
2: I'm the one that always calls the song what the chorus sounds
3: ain't
2: like.
3: Nothing
2: like
3: wrong
2: I be
3: with
2: telling
3: it.
2: People, yo, you heard that song? And then I would go say, shake that ass. But no, that's meanwhile, it's to get it all the time. You search it for something that ain't there. But yeah, we back. Party 101.9, The Matrix Studios. We are in the building. I'm still here with Elantra. Today is her media day on Wall Street, and I'm happy that she came in here because this is, you know, this is the mecca of independent radio broadcasting. And though we're not in the Bronx anymore, we're on Wall Street. We made it a little easier for everybody to get to us. So I heard yesterday in New York, y'all took the train. Oh, I see on your Instagram, y'all took the train.
3: Yeah, I took the train yesterday and today.
2: Was that the first time in the train in New York?
3: Yeah.
2: I kind of figured that because if you posted it, it must have been a thing. So now look, the Knicks won the championship. Like a lot of good stuff has been happening here. So New York has been a different type of vibe.
3: Okay.
2: So what was that like?
3: The experience? I was just like, wow, so many people taking the train.
2: You ever been on the MARTA in Atlanta?
3: No.
2: Okay, so this is what I tell you to do now. Now this is what I tell you to do because I've done it. I just want you to just, so you had this experience here. You're about to probably do it another, you know, one or two times before you leave.
3: Mm-hmm.
2: I want you to go down there with your manager. Go from Midtown. Just go from Midtown, like park your car like,
3: okay.
2: by the studio and just go like a couple of stops. Like just go a couple of stops and you will see why New York City people talk about our subway system mm-hmm. in the way that we do, because it is like the lifeline of our city. Yeah, it's not all the great people, but it's not as crazy as the stories that you hear.
3: That's the thing I was going to say, because like, you know, you see stuff online or you just hear stuff. And I was thinking it's going to be crazy. I was expecting, it was so calm. It really was calm. And people just coexist without...
2: Right,
3: worrying
2: and
3: about
2: it's hundreds of people.
3: Person.
2: It's yeah. hundreds of people on the train that never met each other. I only wish that we could reverse that and we can actually have a device that we can kind of see what everybody's into, so that we can you know, we can airdrop and just see this person in the music. This person, because mm-hmm. then it'd be easier to promote.
3: Yeah.
2: You, obviously, you can't evade somebody's privacy, but you can opt into the program to be able to see who got what going on, because then you can connect more. But yeah, when you
3: if
2: get
3: I
2: a chance,
3: was by myself though, I probably would have had an anxiety attack.
2: Yeah,
3: but I had Big Hustle with
2: yeah,
3: me,
2: you had
3: so.
2: Big Hustle. Big Hustle in the house.
3: No, he was holding it down because I was like, hold on.
2: But I just tell you, going forward, like, you don't have to work. Like, especially you with a whole man. Like, they don't just do stuff like that. Like, they don't just do stuff. It's either random by somebody that they mind ain't right, or it's just somebody did something to somebody and now they fighting it out.
3: Right.
2: It's never like, on the train in New York, something's gonna happen. That's how the media
3: portray it. Yeah.
2: That. So, and that being said, like, do you feel like the industry now being in it? Do you feel like it was portrayed everything that you thought about it before you got into the industry?
3: Yeah. No.
2: Is it different? Like, what?
3: Yeah.
2: What about
3: I mean, when you first look into it, you just think everything is glitz and glamour.
2: Right.
3: Just like, not gonna lie, going into the dancer world, you might think everything is glitz and glamour and a whole lot of money, but it's a lot of behind the scenes.
2: Politics.
3: Yeah.
2: And
3: it's politics and everything. You know what I'm saying? And then it's just like nothing. Yeah. No.
2: Is it different? Like, what?
3: Yeah,
2: what about
3: I mean, when you first look into it, you just think everything is glitz and glamour.
2: Right.
3: Just like, not gonna lie, going into the dancer world, you might think everything is glitz and glamour and a whole lot of money, but it's a lot of behind the scenes.
2: Politics.
3: Yeah. It's politics and everything. You know what I'm saying? And then it's just like, nothing is gonna be easy. So, for people to paint that

0: No, it's not exactly what I thought, but it's not too, it's not super far off. And I'm still learning different things and hearing different things as I'm progressing in the industry, right. You know?
1: Right. So I always think of like a new artist to be someone like to try to figure it out. Like, I got to figure it out. But when you have a team around you, you don't have to figure it out.
0: Yeah,
1: and I feel like you've got that early in your career, because you're only 5 years in, right? 1, 2, 3, 4, 5
0: Yeah.
1: 27. Right. And this is normally the hardest part. And I feel like the stage that you're at right now, like, now you could start making those brand decisions based off of where you are. And the music, all the music has been good. Like, it's all been,
0: thank you.
1: It's
0: thank
1: all
0: you.
1: Been along the lines of, you know, pretty much good energy. So mm-hmm. I'm not gonna call it strip music. But what I will say is, I went to Now That's TV. They had a 1 year anniversary last year.
0: Uh-huh.
1: And I think Diamond the Body, like, there was a bunch of different people there, and Scrappy was there, mm-hmm. and I was like, for me, I'm a New Yorker, I've been to Atlanta a bunch of times, but I'm like, now I get it. Atlanta produces, this is their music. This
0: yeah.
1: is what they do. Outside of, you know, Conscious T.I. may drop a record, and, you know, Young Jeezy do some hustler music, but across the board, like, right now, like, I feel like that's what Atlanta produces, like, if you want to say, like, the genre of music, but not limited to. So how do you feel now about your catalog? Like, is there certain records that you're looking to make, but you only stick it to a certain type now because that's what's winning, or you just got a bunch of stuff that I didn't hear yet?
0: Oh, I got a whole bunch of stuff that's in the, you know, that's yeah. I got it ready. It just yeah. hasn't been released yet. But for right now, the stuff is that's out, I'm not mad at it. I love mm-hmm. all my songs. Are they all my favorite? No, but I like them. You know, there's some songs that are like, okay, I like that, but some of them I'm like, oh, I love this.
1: Right.
0: And I hate to say it, but it's a lot that I love that I haven't even gave y'all yet.
1: Right.
0: So I'm ready for that, but I want people to, when you become, I don't want to say a fan, but when you become a supporter of Elantra, I want you to grow with me. So mm-hmm. I don't want to just give it all to them at one time. I want to, I'm just trying to ease people into me,
1: right.
0: You know, because I'm a mess y'all up in a few,
1: mm-hmm.
0: you know, but I just want people to be able to grow with me. Like, okay, this is where she started. She was just talking like motivational or however you might protect my music, but then I go into storytelling and just venturing off into different styles and things of that nature, because I don't want to keep myself in a box either. Like, when people ask me all the time, like, well, what you do? Or what kind of music you make? I'm like, I'm an artist. I don't want you to put me in a box, because
1: right.
0: the moment I just say I'm just a rapper or I'm just hip hop, then it you put a cap on me. I don't want a cap to be put on me, because as I'm getting deeper in my artistry, I'm learning to express my ways different.
1: Mm-hmm.
0: I'm learning to not be afraid to try different things with my voice, or my producers say all the time, play with your voice.
1: Right.
0: I'm like, okay, like, it's an instrument, like, that's
1: right.
0: So just being more comfortable and learning how to do that, I feel like I might get a beat that's rock, and I might Elantra.
1: I'm happy she just
0: that,
1: brought,
0: you know,
1: that up, Will, because she definitely got the squeaky, like, she does that next high pitch where she does her, like, her character mm-hmm. style rapping, but then right now she's talking like, yeah, so you know my album is like.
0: And see, that's something, like, people were saying at first, like, how I rap is not how I talk. Right. Well, it's okay, because I don't want it to be like that. Like,
1: do they say it's how you look, though? If they haven't met you, well, everything's visual now, so it's kind of hard. But before, it used to be the radio, and then you didn't know what the artist looked like, and you see them now, it's the opposite. Like,
0: and see, but sometimes it just depends, because, like, my voice, how I record, my voice can be like that sometimes. I do play with my mm-hmm. voice regularly. Like, if we having a good time, I'm like, girl, you know, like, something like that.
1: Right.
0: But, we, you know, just conversing or whatever, I know how to talk, you know?
1: All right, so if you had three things, I'm going to give you these three P's.
0: Okay.
1: You could either produce, promote, or perform one record or your music for 30 days. You can't do nothing else. Only one. Tell me why. Produce, perform, or promote.
0: I'm going to go with, it's not out, but it's some content of it. And I'm there's some content of it out.
1: Mm-hmm.
0: This song is called Puff With Me. And I'm going to say that song to promote.
1: It don't have to be one song.
0: Oh.
1: I'm just talking about this. Either you can sit and write in the studio or produce in the studio. You can go on stage and perform. Or you can go on Instagram and promote it all day. Which one do you enjoy doing and why?
0: Oh, which one? Which one of the P's?
1: Yeah.
0: Okay, I'm
1: yeah.
0: sorry.
1: It's okay.
0: Performing.
1: Mm-hmm.
0: I'm going to say performing. You want to know why? Because I feel like when I go into a room or when I hit the stage and I'm actually able to interact with people, they can feel my energy.
1: Mm-hmm.
0: And I think that's important, that it's not just a facade behind

0: behind the cameras or a facade behind the microphone, when you're able to actually experience right. Elantra, I feel like that's different, because then I'm able to bring you into Elantra's world. So I'm gonna performing.
1: And that would make sense, obviously, coming from what your background was, being a dancer, and mm-hmm. then coming into the industry now. I think a lot of people don't know how to dance or don't have a stage presence, and then they could they don't rap, and then they could do all these other things, and they might look good, but they don't have no footwork or whatever. But that is a big thing, especially for I don't want to say female, for women artists to be able to come in and be able to have some type of stage show. Mm-hmm. You know, only Jay-Z and probably Eminem, a few people could get up there and just stand around and people still watch, but
0: because right now we're in the age of entertainment too. Like, you have to be entertaining. So I'm gonna say I'm the best dancer either, but I'm gonna take me some classes. And I'm gonna give me a choreographer to help me out a little bit. Like, even if you just show me a couple of little moves to do.
1: Right.
0: Other than that, I'm also just really learning to feel my music when mm-hmm. I'm performing. Like, feel it, even if nobody else is rocking with it. By the time I get off of here, you at least gonna be doing this for boom, right. boom, right, like right. just something like that that's memorable or different. I'm getting out of that space of being so cool, mm-hmm. because I feel like in this time right now, everybody is just trying to be so cool,
1: right?
0: And nobody's just. I can be really goofy and crazy with people that are close to me, so I'm just learning to not care so much about what people think and just freely be myself. And I think that's when people are able to gravitate towards me more, because they can relate to that, but they just got this border up of because of social media, trying to be cool,
1: right? And that's a real point. So kids at home that's getting into music, still have a personality, and you know, just take your craft serious, and don't try to be too serious where people don't feel like you're unapproachable, because right. then that could kind of turn people away. Off to what you got going on. But let's talk about what you got coming up now, and let's get into the future a little bit, and let's talk about what this experience was this weekend, and then what you got going on when you get back home.
0: Okay, so I will be performing live tomorrow at the Brooklyn Unity Fest. So yes, you guys tap into my social media so you can see all the details regarding that. Coming up on the August the 7th, I will be performing live in Atlanta for the Day Summit event, hosted by Ray Daniels. So shout out to Morrison for putting me on that.
1: Scott Morris,
0: yes,
1: that's my guy.
0: Yes, yes, yes. Dope individual. So he was able to get me on that. So
1: and they have the Day Summit. What's the date?
0: The it's going to be if I'm not mistaken, it's from the 7th through the 9th. So I'll be performing that Friday.
1: I should be down there for that.
0: Yes, all yes, right. yes. So outside of that, a lot of things just cooking in the background. Don't have anything set in stone for you guys, but always in the studio, always working. But I said this the other day
1: because when I interview people or I see people interview, they be like, "Yeah, I got all this going on, but I can't discuss it yet." And I'm like, I'm one of those guys. Don't even mention that, like,
0: if because, you can't tell me,
1: right? Because it sounds like now we like clickbaiting the people, and now everybody wondering, "Well, what do you got going on? What she got going on?" Mm-hmm. So, I appreciate you for just getting to what you got going on, Yeah, and give them your contact information, how they can get at you, social media.
0: Okay. Yeah,
1: your preferred social media, where they can find you if they're trying to get at you, your management's information.
0: Okay, so you guys can follow me on all social media platforms, Elantra_worldwide. 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
1: Mm-hmm.
0: Shout out to my team, Unity 7. Shout out to Big Hustle for coming out here with me. Shout out to Empress as well for bringing me out here for the Brooklyn Unity Fest. Shout out to you for having me up mm-hmm. here. Shout out to you, Will, as well. I appreciate you guys really believing in me, the brand, and just always thinking of Elantra. I really, really appreciate it. It means a lot to me.
1: Yes.
0: And shout out to all the people that do support me. If I don't say it enough, little, even from a like, a share, I appreciate it all. So thank you so much. I am nothing without you guys.
1: Right.
0: And shout out to all the DJs.
1: I appreciate it. Yes, definitely. Shout out to DigiWax DJ. Shout out to my guy DJ Thousandaire, DJ Bedtime, for on the A&R report every Monday night, because they've been spinning the music. Shout out to everybody on Party 101.9 has been spinning the music. And yeah, we're gonna keep supporting and keep this thing going. Again, you've done more than some artists will do. They'll come from one place and be like, "Oh, I'm just gonna stay because this is where my core audience is." Now you was in the major spots, Atlanta, New York. You probably was in Texas. Texas already, LA,
0: yeah,
1: right, you know what I mean? So those are the spots where you gotta go, and then hit everything in between too, like, mm-hmm. don't leave no rock unturned, because I think you have a presence out here that people need to go to more places, small or large, because those one or two or 10 or 20 that all turns into shares and reshares, and
0: right.
1: you know, kiss some babies and hug some new people out in new states. But yeah, so we're about to get into some more music. Y'all stay tuned right here on Party 101.9 DWI. I'm your host, and we got more coming up for Melantra.
0: Yeah.
1: Y'all stay tuned.
2: Presumiendo. I know my price. Yeah. Okay.

0: So make sure y'all stay tuned. DWI, keep holding me down. DWI Radio, blasting off real big. The Matrix, you hearing it first from your boy Jada Kiss, and it is what it is. Kiss my
1: Alright, we back in the building. You already know what it is. DWI, New York's most influential producer. And that used to be with beats and engineering, but now I'm in the podcast space. They call me the Power Father. But I'm here with an international sensation right now, and I'm familiar with the country that this young lady is from, because my son is born in Toronto, and I've been going back and forth for 14 years. So we're going to have a little Canadian conversation. I call it Canadian. But welcome to the show. Welcome to Wall Street. Hey. Tiny Wings and her crew.
2: Yes, and the crew. Thank you so much for having us.
1: So first of all, shout out to your crew, because your crew is actually in here doing what crews do, doing what support do.
2: The team, the whole crew.
1: And shout out to my man 8 around Revenue AR. It's my guy. He always seems to get something that's substantial and bring it through the studio. So he was talking about you for a little while. So let's give the audience a little bit of background about you and where you grew up at and where it all began. In Calgary,
2: Alberta. Canada. All right. Yeah, so it's your girl Tiny Wings. I'm from Calgary, Alberta, Canada. Mm-hmm. it's pretty far from Toronto, but yeah, most people just know Toronto. I started rapping only like 6 years ago now. Mm-hmm. I started writing poetry when I was really young, so that's kind of where it came from. And then my oldest brother, he's a rapper, and he was the one who kind of got me into putting poetry to beats and kind of showing me how to structure a song.
1: So poetry was definitely your first inception into the music.
2: For sure, scene. Yes. I was always like, as soon as I learned how to write, I was trying to write rhymes. I was just like fascinated with rhymes.
1: All right, so now I'm curious. Yeah. Coming from Alberta, Calgary, Canada, what was the artist that inspired you out there? Outside of the obvious, but let's just see if it was someone else besides the obvious.
2: Yeah, I don't know. It's honestly, like, up there where I'm from, it's actually known as Cowtown, so it's a lot of, like, country music and stuff like that. So it's not very big for hip-hop and rap. I definitely was influenced by, like, you know, Lil' Kim, Nicki Minaj, okay. All of the female rappers.
1: American rappers, so there was
2: wasn't any Canadian ones that really...
1: Female.
2: Oh. Yeah, that really ever inspired me, no offense.
1: That gave you a lane. I mean, you just got into...
2: That's what I'm saying.
1: Privileged position to take over for the, you know.
2: That's what's up.
1: For that side of the border.
2: Do,
1: hey. So, all right, so that's cool. So now I'm just curious, you got the team here. I want to know, how was you discovered, what were you doing that got the attention of your label guys that's in the building right now?
2: Yeah, so it was actually when I first started rapping. I think this was in 2020, and I did this international hip hop contest, and I came like fourth or fifth out of, I think it was about 1,600 other artists.
1: It was a contest?
2: Yeah. Okay. And one of the like prizes was getting to talk to industry people, and Hayes was one of them. Mm-hmm. So that was quite a few years ago though, and he kind of just always had his eye on me and whatnot, was building Show Off Gang and everything. And then just last summer, he hit me back up and kind of had things rolling, was like, what do you have that's unreleased? And just went from there, honestly.
1: Yeah, I think it's unique when I talk to Canadian artists just across the board. And I know, like we said, Toronto is way further away from, you know, Calgary and Alberta. But I believe that, you know, I go up there, I listen to the radio, I get into the culture as much as I do. And I still feel like it's just a different type of way that you guys and girls, how y'all communicate there. It's almost like, I don't know what the support is or if it's not no support. So what has that been like in your town that you're from or in your area? Have you found that you got a lot of support?
2: I feel like I do within the hip-hop community and like with other artists and stuff, but in general, Calgary is more into like country music and pop and all that. So that's the audience kind of there.
1: So Calgary's like our Texas.
2: It is, or truly, that's what they call Alberta. Okay. Like they're trying to like, I'm not even going to get into the politics of it.
1: I think Canada in itself, like the way that it's stressed across, and you have Quebec, you have like different stuff up there. So us Americans just hear Canada and just think of maybe Toronto.
2: Yeah, just in general, most people are like, oh, you from the six? I'm like, no.
1: Nah. And my son was born in Ontario.
2: Yeah.
1: Not Ottawa, Ottawa, excuse me.
2: Ottawa, Ontario. Right, you good.
1: So, you know, and then we made the transition over there to Toronto. So, what is the music scene like that? You mentioned that the rap scene, the hip-hop scene supports you. So what is the scene like there as far as performing and...
2: Yeah, like we're all pretty close. We have like the YYC Music Awards every year. So I won that in 2020, which was dope.
1: You're just snatching everything, huh?
2: Hey. And then I was nominated last year and the year before, but a couple of my friends won. So... But yeah, I honestly can like almost name all of the rappers in Calgary because there's just not that many of them. But yeah, we definitely go to each other's shows. If there's opportunities that would suit one of us better, you know, we are always kind of looking out for each other in that way because the community's so small. Mm-hmm. We just had this festival called Sled Island, and that was all the
1: Sled Island.
2: No, that's what they thought too when I said Sled Island, like sledding. Yeah, and you're like, wait, hold on.
1: I got a heavy E. Yeah, E sound like a U.
2: Sled. But yeah, that was. It was like a 4-day festival, and it's just all different venues all over Calgary, all different genres, artists from all over. Like there was people from all over the States, all over Canada, but it's in Calgary every year. Mm-hmm. So I got to perform at that twice, and yeah, just the amount of support of the other artists going to each other's shows, even though they had just had a show or they're not performing till later, they're always coming early or staying late to make sure that they're there for you, and so obviously I do the same for them. So yeah, it's a pretty tight-knit community, I feel.
1: That's dope. So at the beginning of, you know, becoming an artist, like what was one of your favorite things to do in terms of like recording, producing, or promoting? Those are like the
2: Writing is my favorite part.
1: So you'd rather be in the studio writing than
2: I love writing and performing are my favorite.
1: I should have told you could only pick one, but just make it into more
2: conversation. Well, if I had to choose, I'd probably say performing because I feel like that's when I'm like, can actually be tiny ones,
1: right, you can be tiny.
2: Can be hype and like, the adrenaline and everything, but when I'm just chilling, I just love writing all the time. So,
1: So check this out for the viewers that's watching. Y'all get to see Tiny Wings in the studio on Wall Street. This is where New Blacks on Wall Street is. Like, you know, so that's what we represent here. And so we're gonna get into one of your records, right? And then when we come back, we're gonna talk to you and your team about what you got coming up and what is next up for your brand and, you know, everything that's under the envelope of that. All right, so let's get into some more music. Y'all stay tuned. We'll be right back more with Calgary's own Tiny Wings is in the building.

0: to take over. But we neither even here nor there. Y'all see what's going on. And it's all thanks to my big homie, DWI. He holding it down on all the stations with the Matrix. You know what I mean? Blasting off nothing but exclusive, good music. So make sure y'all stay tuned. DWI, keep holding me down. DWI Radio, blasting off real big. The Matrix, you hearing it first from your boy, Jada Kiss. And it is what it is. Kiss my ass.
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2: Alright, we back in the building. You already know what it is. The producer's point of view, the A&R report, new music, Wednesdays. I always say everything now because I'm connected. I produce a lot of different brands and I just want to make sure that I'm inclusive. But if you wasn't tuned in and you just tuned back in, I am in here with one of the greats from Canada. Y'all know what you know how I call it. Calgary, actually, because it ain't Toronto. We got Tiny Wings in the building. Tiny Wings, what's up?
3: Holla.
2: I'm good. So you moving around and moving and shaking today. So, you know, I don't want to hold you up too long, but I got your team in the building too. So I just want to get a little backstory on them and what the projection is, what they got going on and how we can work together as media and as international talents and how we can blow you up even more. So
4: definitely.
2: Y'all can introduce yourself. Y'all talk close to the mics.
4: What up? It's the boy Jay Hay, CEO of Show Off Gang Music. Right. You know, free my guy Tory. Shout out to Drake. Shout out to Canada.
3: Hey.
4: Pittsburgh, right. PA all day.
2: And that's you from PA?
4: Yeah, PA.
2: All right. Shout out to PA. Come on, let's go, big dog. Benefactor.
5: What's going on, people? It's Benefactor Twan, Benefactor, Show Off Gang Vice President. It's all about Tiny Wings. We're going to turn her up. Make sure you tuning in. She got some heat coming. She got some heat out. If you don't know it, search for Tiny Wings.
3: Two eyes.
5: Show Off Wings.
2: All right, so yeah, so let's talk about what the rollout is. What's in production now? What songs you working out? I know y'all got things going on with labels. You know when I see interviews and people are like, well, you know, I can't really discuss it yet. Let's skip what you can't discuss. Let's just go into what you could discuss. I know it sounds cool and people be like, you know, I got a lot going on. I can't discuss it.
3: Yeah, it's under
2: that doesn't mean nothing. Yeah. Like, and I don't want nobody to leak out information because I'm not like one of those. I want to help everybody progress. Like I got a chance to work with J. Cole or interview him before he got his big star. I got a chance to talk to Nipsey before he got his big star. Got a chance to talk to Cardi before she got her big star. A bunch of artists. Yeah. So I've been here for a long time, 26 years now, doing this independent radio spotlight. So now I want to know what you got going on now so that when I look back at it like 5 years in the future back, I'll be like, oh, I remember when she came up and she was starting here. So where are we at right now?
3: Next thing coming out will be an EP, so I'm super excited for that. I don't know the exact date, but there's a bunch of new songs that I'm super, super excited to share with everybody. Just been working on the EP, working really hard with the team, and I'm not too sure. You gotta ask these guys when it's coming out. I don't know.
2: Yeah, whatever. The floor is there for them. Anything they want to promote or put out about you, about their companies, we can do that now as we wrap this segment.
4: Tiny Wings' new EP is coming out September. You know what I mean? Look out for that. Show Off Gang and Sony.
3: Hey.
4: We partnered to do that. And listen,
5: yes, sir.
4: We got a single coming out this month. Mm-hmm. We got a single coming out next month. And we got a single coming out that month after that.
2: So basically, this is their first, you know, this is the first part of their media run. So we're going to keep it short, sweet, and exclusive right now. And then when we get more information about, you know, the drops, the songs that come out, the promo, I'll make sure that, you know, you guys get it first here. And then I'll tag her in. And, you know, we do that collaboration thing great on social media. So everybody will be in the same loop. But I'm definitely here to be a part of everyone's success and not nobody's failure. So y'all know y'all got DWI, The Matrix Studios, DigiWax, my guy DJ Bedtime, which is Remy Ma's DJ. That's my partner. We do the A&R report on Monday nights. So we're gonna get the music out there rotating, and I'll just connect y'all for more with drops and the new music, and we'll just stay in connection.
4: And listen, like Tiny Wings is about to be the biggest new female artist out there. That's it. Like, Show Off Gang is the biggest label coming out right now. Nobody's gonna be bigger than us. Like, it's get down to get rolled over. Because right now, we winning. Nobody can beat us right now. And no way, no shape, no fashion.
2: And y'all not even sticking to just U.S. So y'all across the borders with it, which I know.
5: What's some more coming down the pipe? Yep. 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
2: All right. Yep. I appreciate y'all for coming out. And y'all stay tuned for more music and more Tiny Wings in the near future, right here exclusively on the producer's point of view, Dimitri Studios. We out.
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7: Shake that ass. Yeah, this for my get money. Shake that thing, make it go. My real high.

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1: Looking at the phone like, who is this? All you do is talk, I don't listen. 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Ayy, with this, they can't touch me, I'm different. My mind is tunnel vision. Everything I touch, precision. Ayy, we moving like we hit the lottery. I know that you're proud of me, and everything that I be saying, I do. So why would you lie to me? 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I only act up if the bag.

0: Y'all know me, producer's point of view. Y'all know me from Windows Over Atlanta. Y'all know me from New Music Wednesday. Y'all know me from the A&R Report. Y'all know me from the Matrix Studios. But now we got company in the building. Yet again, you know, we're not in New York anymore right now. We're all over the world. We're locally, regionally respected, but internationally known, regionally respected. We got Elantra is in the building, y'all.
1: What's up, y'all? It's your girl Elantra the Yetta Mommy checking in. I'm live in New York.
0: Yeah, so we got it live in effect. Yo, Will, you back there, Will?
2: Yeah.
0: All right, my guy Will's in the building. So Elantra is in the building. You was in New York for a few different times. You came, whatever came, and now you're back, and you came for another Elantra.
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10: Yeah, I know what it is. JD Kiss, you know what I mean? I'm about to take over, but we ain't even here nor there. Y'all see what's going on. And it's all thanks to my big homie, DWI. He holding it down on all the stations with the Matrix. You know what I mean? Blasting off nothing but exclusive, good music. So make sure y'all stay tuned. DWI, keep holding me down. 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The Matrix, you hearing it first from your boy JD Kiss, and it is what it is. Kiss my ass.
0: And just like that, we are back in the building. You already know what it is. This is the DSN Daily Show with DWI and my amazing co-host, Miss Castis.
1: What's up?
0: So I know you got so much other stuff going on, but are we going with, is Castis going to be your name for the Daily Show? You want people to get familiar with Castis, or how you
11: want
0: to do it?
11: I do want the people to know Mrs. Castis.
0: Right,
11: is so, my alias, so we're sticking with her.
0: So Mrs. Castis, we are in the building. We got a guest in the building right now. From, he's international, but he's been on this side of the States for a little while. So let's get into who we have sitting next to you today.
11: Hey, can you tell the people who you are?
12: All right, y'all. I'm Business. I'm from East Harlem, originally from Amsterdam, and like you said, I'm here now for about 4 years. And I rap, I make beats, I songwrite, do the whole nine yards from here, and been performing like crazy the past 3 years.
0: Now listen, he came in the building with his Pele Pele on. He's representing Harlem.
12: You know what I mean?
0: The Netherlands, but we're not talking about that right now. He in New York City. He representing Harlem. He got the yellow Pele Pele. Let's talk about it, Cass.
11: Right, you looking fly. It's the first thing I saw.
12: Thanks. Yeah, I was already eyeing Pele Pele jacket for a while, and I had a NASCAR jacket that was falling apart slowly because I already have for a long time, and I always liked these jackets, but I wasn't sure about the color, and then they had a yellow one. It's like, yes, I want that one. So I immediately went over to Capsule 125th.
11: Nice.
0: And, oh, that's classic
12: and
0: Capsule.
12: They still had two of them, and this one fits. So I said, okay, wrap it up, let's go.
11: Well, guess what? That's your color, and it looks great on you.
0: We love it. And y'all doing y'all thing with the color. Well, I got the dark green on, but I got the you got the lime and the yellow. So we looking what do they call these colors? Like, you know, the
11: we call earthy colors.
0: Earthy colors. Right, we down to earth. We Taurus, so you know what it is.
11: Right.
0: We gotta rep the Bulls. But anyway, welcome to the show. Shout out to your team too. Shout out to your label. Let's get right into that first.
12: Yeah. Well, I'm now represented by Takeover Republic, by Webb. Y'all know Webb, I think. I mean, he used to manage Cash Cobain and Boogie and Fab. And now we are working together, and we're preparing to launch a first album, or EP, actually.
11: Okay.
12: By the end of this month.
11: So nice.
12: Everything we're doing supposed to land right there.
11: Well, it's going to land right there.
0: Exactly.
11: You got the skill set, you got the talent, and we believe in you, and so do we.
0: And does that mean you end in the summer with a bang, like you going out with a bang, or you bring it in the fall? How we positioning this EP? You working it through the winter time?
12: Yeah. What's the plan is to go marketing that thing, market it like crazy for like 1 or 2 months, and just see how it responds, and then see from there like how is the mother label, Universal, gonna respond to it, and do they want to invest in it?
11: Okay.
12: So if I do well, I'll even do better. So
0: I like that. If I do well, then I'll do better. That.
11: We like it. So, business. What made you get into music?
12: What made me get into music? Well, there's like my mom, who still lives in the Netherlands. She sent me a baby photo. I must have been 2 years old or so, and I was banging on my grandmother's piano. So it's been with me all the time. But at some point, I used to have a funk band that was still in the Netherlands. I lived in Amsterdam at the time, and we made funk. And then the bass player came with a cassette, a very old cassette. He kept it for years, Public Enemy.
11: Nice.
12: And he said, yeah, we're gonna do this song. And I thought, okay, rap. Yeah, it was never really into it. And then he turned on Channel Zero, and I was like, whoa.
0: And let him know what Channel Zero is. Channel Zero is a video show, right? That was...
12: Yeah, it is, but the song is, of course, also named after the show. But also, it's a song about people who are addicted to soap operas, right? So, yes, he put that thing in and was like, the woman makes the man all pause. And if you got the woman, she might make you forget yours. And there's a father the word to express her character, but her name being much like her actor.
11: Hey.
12: Boom, boom, boom. And I thought, yeah, this is what we're going to do. And from that moment on, I listened to the whole cassette, and I thought,
11: this is me. This is
12: I
11: my name.
12: I missed this. This was what I should have done all the time. And yeah, from there, I mean, we started to incorporate rap into the band. Then the band fell apart. Then I started the business, hence my name, Business.
11: Right.
12: Did that for a couple of years. And
0: yeah, I was definitely about to ask you, how'd you come up with the name Business? But you just beat me to that. But okay, continue on.
12: I apologize. Yeah, I'm sorry to mow away all the grass for y'all. But yeah, I ran a business for a couple of years. And during that time, I felt like, yeah, you know.
11: What kind of business?
12: Internet.
11: So okay.
0: You can't shortchange her. This is her bag right here. She likes to talk about business.
12: Oh yeah. So when I started making music, I thought, yeah, what would my persona be? What is it that I do all day?
11: Right.
12: And well, what
11: you have to create your character. You have to create something that the people would gauge to.
12: And there is so much in business that is also in rap music, and it's not things. It's about money, but it's also about trust. It's about betrayal. It's about, you know, people try to fuck you over.
0: Clean bird.
12: Excuse me. Beep that
0: keep
12: way.
0: Keep it clean.
12: I'll try keep it clean. I'm terrible. I'm terrible with
11: it's
12: profanity.
11: Okay.
12: I'm sorry.
11: Right.
12: I'm sorry.
11: Keep going.
12: But
11: we love your energy, man.
12: But all these things that you see in normal life also happen in business. So that was the kind of thing that I thought, well, I should start with that and make songs about that. So that's how it started. And at some point, that business got sold. And then was the ideal opportunity to go here because I've been here all the time.
2: So listen, before you get into that, being that you mentioned the money, let's get into the first joint, Where's My Money At Right Now. Let's get into some music so the people here on the DSN Daily Show know exactly what you putting out and how you putting it down. And then when we come back, we're going to talk more about the business and get in your business, because that's what Cass is going to do.
12: Let's get it.
2: All up in the business.
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1: So fire.
2: Listen, we got Business in the Building, and he said, "Where my money at?" And it's a lot of cash songs that's out right now. We got to put some, what's the joint? What's the hit summer song right now that's out? That she talking about scamming and getting to the money.
1: Right. What's her name?
2: Look, see how easy we forgot. We got Business in the Building. We done forgot. We done forgot the hit summer song.
1: Right. Where my money at? But Business, you definitely hit the money on the mark, because where my money at? Everybody want to know where their money, especially when you doing business and writing songs for people and helping people to strive. You want to know where your money at, right?
3: Yeah, and it happens so many times that you put money in somebody's pocket and then you think, hey, where did it go?
1: Right.
3: What happened with this? I mean, I'm okay to invest a little bit. But
2: so I'm happy. I'm gonna pull you into a conversation, because you just said something that you just struck a chord in me. So there's like this battle going on about DJs talking about payola and platforms and artists saying they shouldn't pay for performing at showcases. And I stand on the other side. I stand with the artists, but I also stand on the business. I stand on business because I've been operating an independent business here at DSN for 26 years. And my purpose is to give, you know, not only artists, DJs, entrepreneurs, and other, you know, professionals and podcasters a platform.
1: Right.
2: But then if I don't get paid, then how does the people get paid so that we can get paid? You know, how do you pay? How does the business get paid for if you're going to go perform at an event? I'm booking the venue. I got the time. I got all the things. I got the DJs and all this. And artists, you think artists should not have to pay anything? They should just be able to come and perform?
3: Well,
2: how do you feel about that?
3: The same question comes, right? Where their money at? I mean, I've done like some 200 shows in the past 3 years, and all these people, like I really got to give some shout outs to people like Chambers.
2: D Chambers,
3: that's my
2: family,
3: yeah. I performed a lot of his shows, and Steez, for example, I'll get to her name.
2: Yeah, it'll come to you.
3: Yeah. They just put a lot of effort in organizing these things, and they really don't get rich off of that. But you have to pay something, because they got to rent a venue. They have to get equipment. They have to pay a DJ. Everybody needs to eat, right?
1: Right.
3: So, yeah, of course, there's a lot of adversity to pay to play. And, of course, it's also like this funny thing that if you're not very well known, you pay. And if you are more well known, you get paid. But that's also because if you're well known, you bring in people who buy drinks.
2: Thank you. And you understand that concept. And you understand that supply and demand of business. I think we have to have this conversation, because and I'm happy that Business is here, Cass, because this was one of the topics I wanted to talk about.
1: Right.
2: And obviously this is, you know, it's about business right now, but this is a valuable point that I want to make, and we'll go into this more. But I do believe that artists should definitely educate themselves on the culture of performing and on whatever you're trying to get into. Like you mentioned D Chambers been doing it as long as I've been doing it, because I had a platform when he was just an artist, and now he's at the point where he's putting other artists on, and you have to pay your dues for that.
1: Right.
2: And again, if you got a fire song and you come to Cass and be like, yo, Cass, I got this song, or you come to DW, I got this song. If I like the song, of course, I'm not gonna say give it to me and I'll play it. No, it doesn't work like that. However, if you come to me and say, hey, I want to be on your network, you know, I want to be on what you got going on, and I didn't come for you, then you, of course, there's a price for that, you gotta pay.
3: Absolutely. Right. Yeah. Because I've run a business, and running a business with personnel means there is people on the payroll, 15 people, and you have to have money in your pocket to pay these people every single month. That money got to come from somewhere. So I understand the pressure of survival from both sides very well.
1: Right.
3: And yes, it means that it costs money to launch a career. There's maybe a handful of people who were so extremely talented and so extremely lucky that they got immediately picked up and immediately were dropped at a label. That is.
2: But how often does that happen? What's the chance? What's the probability? Probability. Yeah. What's the probability?
3: Probability. Probably less than 1 in 10,000.
1: Right.
3: Even the I think the really talented and the people we all know, they all invested in their career for a long time before they, for the public, seem to have appeared out of the blue.
1: Correct. I can totally agree with that. So it takes you to believe in yourself to come with your momentum, your crowd, your capabilities, and you have to financially invest in yourself as an artist.
3: Yeah.
1: In order for people to take you serious. Because if you just come into the table and you like, you producing a skill, you have to produce something other than a skill.
3: Yeah.
1: Right? And if a label or a radio show seeing that you're investing in yourself, they're going to take you serious and invest in you as well.
3: Absolutely.
1: The only other way I could possibly say that an artist may get just picked up just off their music is if a label may have invested in themselves and started a label and need an artist to bring them to the forefront. And a lot of times companies either apply for grants to support their skills and stuff like that. So the business behind the music is definitely something that I feel like people should teach themselves to understand that you need money to start anything.
2: Exactly.
3: Yeah, absolutely.
1: Whether you have investors, whether you get a grant for that particular skill set, or you invest in yourself.
3: Absolutely. That's the way it works. And you know, if you're gonna sell ice cream, you also gotta buy the ice cream first, right? Before you can sell it. So it's true. That is how it works. And and of course, it's also the music industry is always, of course, a little bit scammy and like shady people. But
2: then there's that. you're right about that. But again, discernment. You have to have discernment with anything. If you go into a sneaker store, ice cream shop, you know, not to say that they scamming, but they definitely trying to get your money out of your pocket into them. Everybody got their marketing thing.
1: Right.
2: Now asking somebody for something and not giving them, you know, value back, I believe that is a scam. Like you taking somebody's whole money and then there's no showcase or there's nobody there but you and the artist, then I do find that there's a problem. But if you got 10 other people, I don't care if they're the artist and whoever they came with, that's new people that you performing in front of.
3: Absolutely.
1: From the business perspective, this is why I kind of like any craft I do, I try to understand it and master it from the artist side and the business side, so this way when I do pursue it, I know what I'm getting myself into, and I know how to put the players, right?
3: Yeah.
1: And I know how to put everybody in position. So this way, they have that particular skill and can run with that skill set. Versus me going in blindsided and not knowing what a publicist may do.
3: Yeah.
1: Or what an artist should invest in themselves. Or what my personnel should do, right?
3: Yeah.
1: This is why it's very important for artists or anybody in any type of business, understand the business first. Understand every part.
3: Because if you don't understand it, then who will you run into? The people who are very good at separating you from your money.
2: From your money, exactly.
3: And do nothing for it or do something for it. And I've fallen for it a couple of times, I gotta be honest. Things that are very thought, well, that looks very promising. And then you do invest in that. And then at the end you think like, hey, where my money at?
2: Exactly. Hey, business, look, you gotta go through it to get through it sometimes. And that's just how it is. And this is the Daily Show right here. And on a daily basis, we're gonna give you some good business, get business information, you know what I mean, and with artists that's actually going through it right now. I wanted to get into this next record because it's one of them deals that you're looking for, that we both looking for right now. It's called Seven Figure.
3: Yes, seven
2: figure deal. So I want to get into that, and then we're gonna come back with more business with.
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0: 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So let's check it out, y'all.
1: Yo, welcome back to the Daily Show, DSN Daily. Listen, man, that we got business in the building. It's not the business. Is it just business?
0: Just business, yes.
1: All right, so we got business in the building, and this guy means business. This music sounds good, and it has a whole different type of sound to it. So I want to talk about the sound and where you pulled from, because I know you've been following and focused on hip-hop, not just from the American standpoint, but from a whole Netherlands standpoint. Obviously, you're a white Netherlands artist, but I could tell that you been cultured and you paid attention to the game from a very young age. So let's talk about your early experiences in hip hop.
0: Well, early, like I said before, the first thing where I was introduced to hip hop was Public Enemy from an old cassette. But before that, I was listening a lot to Prince, actually. So a lot of funk, Bootsy.
2: Pop rock and stuff.
0: No, that's the funny thing. People always ask me all the time, like, what's your rock vibe? And the rock vibe, but that's just my hair.
1: Hair is crazy.
2: Right. Yeah. It's just
0: that's it. I really don't listen to rock that much.
1: So,
0: and, you know, there is this whole movement now of where the black youth took all the appropriated punk rock back into the black scene, and they look spectacular, and they just doing their thing, and they do it better than I ever could. But I've never been a rock guy. I've always been a funk guy.
1: And I think like music should definitely be multicultural. Like whoever starts it, or whoever's the founders of it, or whoever, you know, initiated it, that's fine. But I don't believe in gatekeeping the culture. I don't believe in other people taking it and not giving credit to other people. Whatever way that is, whether it's been, because I know it's got something going on with the reggaeton right now, where they being sued. Bad Bunny is being sued, or somebody's being sued for reggaeton,
2: right? Like Jamaican music and stuff.
1: Yeah,
2: like that.
1: So it's always going to be, we talked about the business in that way before, and it's always going to be that. But I do agree that because he looks like how he looks like, that don't mean that that's what that's what his soul
2: him in there,
1: right?
2: You know what I noticed though? I love your hat, because you mentioned that the cassette tape was the beginning of time for you.
0: Yes,
2: and you're representing.
1: Yeah, show that hat off.
0: Let me show that hat.
1: Straight to the camera.
0: The mixtape hat.
2: I love it.
0: And it was, this is again just like the Pelly Pelly jacket. I was in a store in Lower East Side, or at least my boo was said, well, there's this store in Lower East Side, they got hats that you probably like. And I saw this hat lying on the shelf. The store already is gone for like years. It's no longer there.
2: That was meant for you.
0: Yeah, I saw this one. Yeah, bye. Boom. I was out of that store in like 5 minutes, and I never took it off again. And then the hat got so dirty that it just wasn't wearable anymore. So then I just made one myself and made another one myself. So I just have a spare supply of spray painted cassettes.
2: Nice.
0: And I just glue them on the hat. So if one gets too smudgy, then I just get a new one.
2: So you're not only an artist and a producer. You are a creative director and stylist, because look at you.
1: Styling and profiling.
0: Styling and profiling, although it's really, it's not my core business, but it's like I just have a very outspoken idea of what I like.
1: It's one of the elements, one of the major elements of hip-hop. Like our fashion is big. Like, you can't come like looking like whatever, or sometimes you can, and that, and depending on how much people like you, they'll roll with it. Like,
2: they'll fall in line.
0: Yeah.
2: Yo, this is dope. You dope business.
0: Thank you, baby. Appreciate it.
1: So business, because we just kicking this version. DSN obviously has been in existence for over a quarter of a, is it a quarter
2: decades.
1: Of a decade? No, it's three and a half, 2.5 decades.
0: Yeah.
1: But you know, you definitely embody that hip hop culture. So let us know what you got going on now. And, you know, again, shout out your label. Shout out to everybody that's responsible for bringing you up here. Because, again, me and Cass is

0: Just kick this daily show off because we wanted to give a bigger platform and more of a consistent platform for artists, and you are one of the first. So salute to you.
1: Thank you. Appreciate
0: but let us know what you're working on and where they can find the music, and you know what else you want to leave with the people before you roll up out of here, because I know you got a busy one.
1: That's right. Where was I? Well, first of all, you can find me on the gram, business_NYC. From there, you can find everything else. And what I got going now, we're finishing up this EP with songs that I've been working on for a long time. And we're now going to try to promote. So that's going to be at the end of the month.
0: Oh, yeah, you're definitely not trying to promote. You had the legendary Major Studios with DWI and Cassis on the Daily Show.
1: I'm sorry. I don't want to discredit you, man. I'm sorry.
0: Hey, don't discredit yourself.
2: No, yeah.
1: That's maybe a little bit of like the Dutch modesty type, and I know you.
0: There's no room for that in Harlem.
1: Conquer the world.
0: Exactly, that's the Harlem energy. Harlem don't go for that. Harlem.
2: Subtle.
1: Yeah. My bad.
2: So
1: anyway,
2: can they find your music on Spotify, on what are platforms that you can listen to some of your music?
1: If you search on the from the gram, you can find it. But also if you're on Spotify and all the other platforms, if you just search Business NYC, you'll find it there. The EP will be there, but a couple of the songs that you heard are there already. The Seven Figure Deal song is not out yet, but it will be on the album.
0: Exclusive.
1: Yeah. Excellent. Yeah, definitely. This is the first radio broadcast of that song.
2: Right.
1: I kid you not.
0: We're a flex honored. Bomb to it.
2: We're definitely honored. So there are so many up and coming artists, mm-hmm. right? And because you have a background with business and music and as a producer, what is something that you would want to leave with that artist? Like what type of guidance or you would like to leave them?
1: What kind of guidance? Well, there's of course the things that everybody says, believe in yourself, but it's also really about I think keep close to home and try to be as creative as you can, and also I think experiment. Really, that's really one thing that I see, and I want to encourage a lot of artists to, that I see in those showcases, because I've been in hundreds of them. Like, really get out of your comfort zone and try new things, because it's so often people just go to BeatStars and take the standard beats and do the standard thing, and then they're absolutely not bad, but it's also very similar to somebody else. And if you're willing to experiment a little bit or partner with somebody else who is really outside your comfort zone, interesting things can happen. And you know, I'm different because I can't help it. I'm different. That's right. Just how it went. But you have to
2: put
1: the effort in. Yeah, be your own person and try to bring in everything that you're good at, I think. And the other thing is just take yourself 10 times more serious than everybody else. I think that's the other thing. Like, everybody says, yeah, it's kind of nice. No, this is really special.
0: Right. Believe in it.
1: Absolutely, 100%.
0: 100%.
1: If you don't believe it, how are we going to make anybody else believe it?
0: Exactly.
1: It's not
2: and
1: how
2: you,
1: it works.
2: You have to want it more than your label. You have to want what you're producing than your label.
1: You cannot even rely on a label alone, because a label also feeds off the success that you create first.
2: Correct.
1: And you have to come with the ideas. A label is also a little bit like a promotion vehicle and like a bank. You know, they give you a loan to do your thing, but you have to bring in your own creativity. You cannot just expect to say, okay, now I'm signed, now you guys come with all the ideas, now you guys come with the songs and the songwriters. Yeah, if you're Michael Jackson, that happened like that. Exactly. But even Michael Jackson was brilliant songwriter. Did you ever hear those cassettes that he made where he was just singing his own songs, just composing on a four-track recorder?
0: Yeah, when he was doing like the melodies and all that,
1: it's amazing what he did.
0: That's a fact. Well, I'm happy that you stopped through and you came through and dropped this knowledge on us and our new platform for the independent artists. You'll definitely be one of our regulars. You'll definitely be in the rotation, because the rotation is serious. Okay. Because you have to imprint yourself. It's not a one-off. You go do one showcase or play your record one time on a podcast and think that everybody's just going to know you're going to go viral from that. You need lots and lots of yes. You know, things to keep happening behind yourself, and then it becomes consistent. So salute to you.
1: Thank you, man. Appreciate it. I had a great time. And thanks for having me.
2: Thank you for coming, business. And thank you.
0: We're going to get out of here. We're going to play this last joint, New Ferrari. We're going to jump in a Ferrari. I don't know if it's a two-seater or if they make, you know, the Ferrari truck. Whatever it is, we out.
1: So. And it's like, this is the song that everybody knows, because I've been doing this for 2 years, this song. So everybody thinks, New Ferrari, New Ferrari. They also ask that, are you going to do New Ferrari? I woke up in

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1: Yeah. Okay.

Under exclusive, good music. So make sure y'all stay tuned. DWI, keep holding me down. DWI Radio, blasting off real big. The Matrix, you hearing it first from your boy Jada Kiss. And it is what it is. Kiss my ass.

0: Just like that, we are back in the building. You already know what it is. This is the DSN Daily Show with DWI and my amazing co-host, Miss Casters.
1: What's up?
0: So I know you got so much other stuff going on, but are we going with, is Casters going to be your name for the Daily Show? You want people to get familiar with Casters, or how you want to do it?
1: I do want the people to know Mrs. Casters.
0: Right,
1: is so, my alias, so we're sticking with her.
0: So Mrs. Casters, we are in the building. We got a guest in the building right now from, he's international, but he's been on this side of the States for a little while. So let's get into who we have sitting next to you today.
1: Hey, can you tell the people who you are?
2: All right, y'all. I'm Business. I'm from East Harlem, originally from Amsterdam. And like you said, I'm here now for about 4 years. And I rap, I make beats, I songwrite, do the whole nine yards from here, and been performing like crazy the past 3 years.
0: Now listen, he came in the building with his Pele Pele on. He's representing Harlem.
2: That's,
0: you know,
2: right.
0: I mean, the Netherlands, but we're not talking about that right now. He in New York City, he representing Harlem. He got the yellow Pele Pele. Let's talk about it, Cass.
1: Right, you looking fly. It's the first thing I saw.
2: thanks. Yeah, I was already eyeing Pele Pele jacket for a while, and I had a NASCAR jacket that was falling apart slowly because I already have for a long time, and I always liked these jackets, but I wasn't sure about the color. And then they had a yellow one. It's like, yes, I want that one. So I immediately went over to Capsule 125th.
1: Nice.
0: And, oh, that's classic.
2: And
0: Capsule.
2: They still had two of them, and this one fits. So I was like, okay, wrap it up, let's go.
1: Well, guess what? That's your color, and it looks great on you.
0: We love it. And y'all doing y'all thing with the color. Well, I got the dark green on, but y'all got the, you got the lime and the yellow. So we looking, what do they call these colors? Like, you know, the
1: we call earthy colors.
0: Earthy
1: colors. Right,
0: we down to earth. We Taurus, so you know what it is.
1: Right.
0: We gotta rep the Bulls. But anyway, welcome to the show. Shout out to your team too. Shout out to your label. Let's get right into that first.
2: Yeah. Well, I'm now represented by Takeover Republic, by Webb. Y'all know Webb, I think. I mean, he used to manage Cash Cobain and Boogie and Fab. And now we are working together, and we're preparing to launch a first album, or EP, actually.
1: Okay.
2: By the end of this month.
1: So nice, nice.
2: Everything we're doing supposed to land right there.
1: Well, it's going to land right there.
0: Exactly.
1: You got the skill set, you got the talent, and we believe in you, and so do we.
0: And does that mean you end in the summer with a bang, like you going out with a bang, or you bring it in the fall? You bring it in the fall. How we positioning this EP? You working it through the winter time?
2: Yeah, what's the plan is to go marketing that thing, market it like crazy for like 1 or 2 months, and just see how it responds, and then see from there like how is the mother label, Universal, gonna respond to it, and do they want to invest in it?
1: Okay.
2: So if I do well, I'll even do better. So
0: I like that. If I do well, then I'll do better. That.
1: We like it. So, Business, what made you get into music?
2: What made me get into music? Well, there's like my mom, who still lives in the Netherlands, she sent me a baby photo. I must have been 2 years old or so, and I was banging on my grandmother's piano. So it's been with me all the time. But at some point, I used to have a funk band that was still in the Netherlands. I lived in Amsterdam at the time. And we made funk, and then the bass player came with a cassette, a very old cassette. He kept it for years, Public Enemy.
1: Nice.
2: And he said, yeah, we're gonna do this song. And I thought, okay, rap, yeah, it was never really into it. And then he turned on Channel Zero, and I was like, whoa.
0: And let him know what Channel Zero is. Channel Zero is a video show, right? That was,
2: yeah, it is. But the song is of course also named after the show. But also, it's a song about people who are addicted to soap operas, right? So, yes, He put that thing in and was like, the woman makes the man all pause. And if you got the woman, she might make you forget yours. And there's a father the word to express her character. But her name being much like her actor.
1: Hey.
2: Boom, boom, boom. And I thought, yeah, this is what we're going to do. And from that moment on, I listened to the whole cassette and I thought,
1: this is me. This is
2: my name. I missed this. This was what I should have done all the time. And yeah, from there, I mean, we started to incorporate rap into the band. Then the band fell apart. Then I started the business, hence my name, Business.
1: Right.
2: Did that for a couple of years. And
0: yeah, I was definitely about to ask you, how'd you come up with the name Business? But you just beat me to that. But okay, continue on.
2: I apologize. Yeah, I'm sorry to mow away all the grass for y'all. But yeah, I ran a business for a couple of years. And during that time, I felt like, yeah, you know.
1: What kind of business?
2: Internet.
1: So okay.
0: You can't shortchange her. This is her bag right here. She likes to talk about
1: business.
2: Oh yeah. So when I started making music, I thought, yeah, what would my persona be? What is it that I do all day?
1: Right.
2: And well, what
1: you have to create your character. You have to create something that the people would gauge to.
2: And there is so much in business that is also in rap music, and it's not things. It's about money, but it's also about trust. It's about betrayal. It's about, you know, people try to fuck you over.
0: Clean bird.
2: Excuse me. Beep that
0: way. Keep it clean.
2: I'll try keep it clean. I'm terrible with
1: it's
2: profanity.
1: Okay.
2: I'm sorry.
1: Keep going.
2: But
1: we love your energy, man.
2: But all these things that you see in normal life also happen in business. So that was the kind of thing that I thought, well, I should start with that and make songs about that. So that's how it started. And at some point, that business got sold. And then was the ideal opportunity to go here because I've been here all the time.
0: So listen, before you get into that, being that you mentioned the money, let's get into the first joint, Where's My Money At Right Now. Let's get into some music so the people here on the DSN Daily Show know exactly what you putting out and how you putting it down. And then when we come back, we're going to talk more about the business and get in your business, because that's what Cassis is going to do.
2: Let's get it. Let's get it.
0: All up in the business.
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3: So fire.
4: Listen, we got business in the building, and he said, where my money at? And it's a lot of cash songs that's out right now. We got to put some, what's the joint? What's the hit summer song right now that's out? That she talking about scamming and getting to the money.
3: Right. What's her name?
4: Look, see how easy we forgot. We got business in the building. We done forgot the damn, the hit summer song.
3: Where my money at? But business, you definitely hit the money on the mark, because where my money at? Everybody exactly. Want to know where they money, especially when you doing business and writing songs for people and helping people to strive. You want to know where your money at, right?
5: Yeah, and it happens so many times that you put money in somebody's pocket and then you think, hey, where did it go?
3: Right.
5: What happened with this? I mean, I'm okay to invest a little bit.
4: So I'm happy. I'm gonna pull you into a conversation, because you just said something that you just struck a chord in me. So there's like this battle going on about DJs talking about payola and platforms and artists saying they shouldn't pay for performing at showcases. And I stand on the other side. I stand with the artists, but I also stand on the business. I stand on business, because I've been operating an independent business here at DSN for 26 years. And my purpose is to give, you know, not only artists, DJs, entrepreneurs, and other, you know, professionals and podcasters a platform. Right. But then if I don't get paid, then how does the people get paid so that we can get paid? You know, how do you pay? How does the business get paid for if you're going to go perform at an event? I'm booking the venue. I got the time. I got all the things. I got the DJs and all this. And artists, you think artists should not have to pay anything? They should just be able to come and perform?
5: Well,
4: how do you feel about that?
5: The same question comes, right? Where their money at? I mean, I've done like some 200 shows in the past 3 years, and all these people, like I really gotta give some shout outs to people like Chambers.
4: D Chambers,
5: that's my friend.
4: Yep.
5: I performed a lot of his shows, and Steez, for example, I'll get to her name.
4: Yeah, it'll come to you.
5: Yeah. They just put a lot of effort in organizing these things, and they really don't get rich off of that. But you have to pay something, because they got to rent a venue. They have to get equipment. They have to pay a DJ. Everybody needs to eat, right?
3: Right.
5: So, yeah, of course, there's a lot of adversity to pay to play. And, of course, it's also like this funny thing that if you're not very well-known, you pay. And if you are more well-known, you get paid. But that's also because if you're well-known, you bring in people who buy drinks.
4: Thank you. And you understand that concept, and you understand that supply and demand of business. I think we have to have this conversation, because, and I'm happy that business is here, Cass, because this was one of the topics I wanted to talk about.
3: Mm-hmm. Right.
4: And obviously, this is, you know, it's about business right now, but this is a valuable point that I want to make, and we'll go into this more. But I do believe that artists should definitely educate themselves on the culture of performing and on whatever you're trying to get into. Like you mentioned, D Chambers been doing it as long as I've been doing it, because I had a platform where he was just an artist, and now he's at the point where he's putting other artists on. And you have to pay your dues for that. And again, if you got a fire song and you come to Cass and be like, yo, Cass, I got this song, or you come to DW, I got this song. If I like the song, of course, I'm not gonna say give it to me and I'll play it. No, it doesn't work like that. However, if you come to me and say, hey, I want to be on your network, you know, I want to be on what you got going on, and I didn't come for you, then you, of course, there's a price for that. You gotta pay.
5: Absolutely, right. Because I've run a business, and running a business with personnel means there is people on the payroll, 15 people, and you have to have money in your pocket to pay these people every single month. That money got to come from somewhere. So I understand the pressure of survival from both sides very well.
3: Right.
5: And yes, it means that it costs money to launch a career.
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2: 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Way over time.

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Nah, da.

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